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2: Various artists.
0: After Hours is a new exhibition bringing together the practices of Phoebe Laird and Elise McDermott, currently on at Window Gallery. Phoebe Laird is a Te Whanganui Atara-based artist whose practice observes cycles of growth, transformation and urban decay in our shared spaces, questioning how material and place hold value through bringing found material into sculptural form. Elise McDermott is a Tāmaki-based artist whose sculptural and installation practice uses found objects and materials in an exploration of our domestic and commercial environment, bringing our everyday encounters with nostalgia, memory, and cultures of consumerism into question. In After Hours, Laird and McDermott continue exploring these respective interests in their practices, focusing on our continuous relationships with infrastructure and discarded objects. An almost site-specific encounter in the Window Gallery space, the works speak to their surrounding environment on the university campus, yet also have a universal quality to them. McDermott looking to the concept of convenience and led to that of the streetlight, the artist's works converge and diverge beautifully within the space, prompting a reframing of viewers' relationships with the interior and exterior, the public and personal, the discarded and the cherished. I caught up with Elise McDermott and Phoebe Laird, as well as curator Elsa Coulson, about After Hours and their overall practices.
3: My name is Elise, and I do mainly sculpture and installation work, and I use found objects primarily and found materials, and that's what really brings my practice together. I get a lot of inspiration from our local environments, both domestic and commercial, kind of make it a little more theatrical or inspired by pop culture at the moment.
4: That was beautiful. I'm Phoebe. I also make sculptures and kind of installation works. My practice, I guess, kind of tracks like urban decay and change and place and how people kind of interact with spaces and how they change them and kind of like make them their own. And in turn, like how spaces change to like mold for people. I grew up in Ōtautahi Christchurch, and now I live in Wellington amongst the city, which is like a huge inspiration for my practice.
5: Kia ora, my name is Ailsa. I'm one of the curators at Window, and I was lucky enough to mash these two together. They proposed individually and were kind enough to come along with our idea of putting their works together in the gallery space. We thought they would really fit together and mirror the kind of civic landscape outside the gallery.
0: After Hours brings together both of your practices, Elise and Phoebe, into conversation and an exploration of our shared urban environments and their objects' material quality and language. Yeah, as you kind of said, Ailsa, I understand the exhibition came together as a curatorial pairing led by yourself. Would you like to speak a little to, I guess, the exhibition's beginnings and what drew you to pair Phoebe and Elise's work together for this show?
5: Of course. So myself, along with Michael McCabe and Sineg Fernandez, who are the other two curators at Window, were looking to our program, and both Phoebe and Elise had proposed some very interesting work, and we were interested in their previous work as well. We were really looking to a program that would engage the context of Window Gallery, so that kind of passing by space filled with students, filled with kind of young people who don't necessarily investigate their environment just yet, but kind of wander amongst in it. And the biggest draw, I think, for me at least, when we were pairing these two together, was this kind of idea that we could have a homing or a reflection or a mirror within the gallery that would look to the university outside of it as well. If you could think about across from the university, you've got like the Munchie Mart and that like little shopping center and all of that kind of consumerism stuff that kind of comes into the uni space, but then you've also got this weird little thoroughfare that is kind of a safe little free public urban space on Alfred Street just there as well. And I think Phoebe's work really speaks to that kind of civil landscape, and Elise's work really speaks to that kind of consumer landscape that is in amongst it as well. We were really hoping to do it in the wintertime as well, so that Phoebe's lamp could kind of act as this homing device when students were passing by in the evening, you know, going to study. It would kind of draw them to the gallery and draw them to the work.
0: Yeah, beautiful.

0: urban landscapes. And I think we also naturally aligned in our sentimentalness towards collecting and how we're presenting. And I thought that was a really good framework for us to build on in the ways that we were similar. And then when we kind of started putting the works together and seeing what each other was making, we could kind of see our differences as well as our similarities, which I think came together really well. It was kind of like a jigsaw puzzle. I kind of feel like it was like a dreamscape that we had both made that kind of slotted into each other, like where you can recognize that it's originated from some kind of reality that we're living in, but our own individual processes really kind of straddled the line between these kind of specialist perspectives and spaces and the university that was actually placed in, the gallery's placement, which I think worked really interesting.
1: Yeah, totally. I want to speak a little more to, I guess, the concepts that appear to thread your practices together, which I guess we've kind of already touched on a little bit, but I want to talk about it a little bit more in depth in terms of your respective practices. There appears to be this contrast with public infrastructure and environments as ostensibly appearing to be this kind of discarded or disregarded encounter with, I guess, a recontextualization in your works of its material and value. Do you guys want to speak a little to, I guess, what interests you in this reconsideration of or interest in your shared and urban environments, objects and encounters in your respective practices?
2: I feel like both Elise and I really come from this place of like kind of like collecting, rescuing this kind of like care for like these objects that people kind of maybe like don't notice. I feel like that's also where the kind of gallery space really aids us, because it's that kind of moving through, people don't really notice. And that's kind of like all the objects from the work come from a space like that as well. I mean, all of my materials are like kind of collected from like gutters around the central city, or like sides of the road, or like metal sheets that kind of fly off construction sites and that sort of thing. Whereas Elise's objects come from a slightly different place, but they're all kind of driven by that like kind of point of care. And I feel like that's really what kind of brings our works together.
3: Just to add to Phoebe's great answer there, I really think the thing that joins the works together is, yeah, it's like the little things, like finding out that the bristles on Phoebe's lamp were like from a street cleaner brush, and like the on Elise's little cashier desk there's like little nuts and bolts, and you've used at one point, Elise, you used like a wood planer as like a stand for a piece of work that was like a Subway magazine. And it, like, I think those like interesting little objects bringing in this like kind of reminiscent quality, but also this like, you know, seeing value in these like discarded objects, or they're beyond function, they're beyond use, and now they're being given this kind of like new life in this little like theater that kind of sets up the same kind of scripted environment that you would be in if you were in public space.
1: I don't know, I think there's like a familiarity to these objects, even though like they may be, some of them, like more of like a passing by thing, but they're very recognizable and you can immediately kind of draw on those, yeah, just because you do pass by them all the time. Yeah, I want to speak a little to the work specifically in the show. I guess we'll start with yours, Phoebe. And After Hours, your sculpture, When was the last time you saw the streetlights on? It captures this fleeting moment of when the streetlights turn on or off, bringing together a range of material, pedestrian, bridge metal, weatherboard, steel, sandbag, wire, a light bulb, a switch into form. Would you like to speak a little to the work in the show and the thought conceptually behind this piece?
2: Yeah, I feel like this piece is like quite a shift in my practice. Normally my works like don't have switches and circuits in them. But one day I was walking home, and I like was walking home kind of, you know, like 10 minutes before the sun went down, and the street lights on the street that I was walking home on like turned on, and I really could not remember if I'd ever seen that before, or I couldn't remember like the last time that I saw that. And that's where the kind of like idea for the work came from, like thinking about like, okay, like all these things in urban spaces are constantly changing, happening, but like what do you notice and what do you not? And then the work is made up of like kind of things that maybe you do notice or maybe

0: you don't like, it's like got like 52 like street sweeper bristles on it, which I collected. Like, I was very dedicated to collecting them. But it's like, you know, do you notice those street sweepers like 2 to 3 a.m. or, you know, do you notice the metal on the side of the road? And then how does that kind of translate to that kind of constant, like, the lights going on and off? I think I was also really thinking about that kind of line between like hard and soft in urban spaces, and how public spaces are mainly used by like women and children, and how they're really designed for like men and designed by men, and how those are kind of reflected in the materials that we see. So trying to create that kind of hard and soft contrast. And then I wanted like the light in the sculpture like turns on and off, like perfectly timed with the street lights outside, kind of thinking about like homing, like wayfinding, like how street lights were made for safety for women, and also for like guiding traffic and people and all that sort of thing as well. So the light turns on and off like on the specific times as the street lights outside.
1: I noticed that in the beginning, you made a note of that, how your environment, having moved to Pōneke, that specific city environment has informed your practice and I guess guided parts of your practice in a sense. Can you speak a little to, I guess the literal environment that you find yourself in Pōneke, and maybe even like with it having this effect on your practice, bringing that then up to Tāmaki?
0: Yeah, I like grew up in like kind of like rural Christchurch in a place like called Lyttelton, like Diamond Harbour, like across the harbour from Lyttelton. And I remember the first night I moved to Wellington, I could hear the traffic, like the beep beep of like crossing the traffic road when I was lying in my bed and I couldn't sleep. And I was like, oh my God, this is hell. But I've adapted to like really love the city, and it's like a huge part of my practice, and like being able to walk everywhere, and like those kind of pedestrian antics are really important. I've like never shown work in Christchurch or in Auckland, so this show was a really nice like shift for me, and kind of thinking about like, you know, those kind of things that are constant in urban environments, kind of like no matter where you go. And like, I don't know, I went down to Christchurch and the street lights like look different, and they look different in Wellington and they look different in Auckland, but they, you know, are always constantly turning on and off no matter where you go.
1: Yeah, no, totally. There's definitely an element of translation between each city and these common encounters. Elise, I want to speak a little to your work as well. In the show, you're presenting quite a few works, creating this installation, exploring these ideas of sediment and signage and shared popular environments. Would you like to speak a little to the works in the show and I guess the underlying concepts you wanted to explore in them?
2: Yeah, I was really interested in the theme of convenience, both the act and the aesthetics of it, and also accessibility. So I was really interested in looking at places like food places like Subway and dairies, Superettes, those kinds of places where we are maybe visiting a lot, and kind of recognizing places of patterns and repetition that's happening in those environments. So I was really kind of gaining inspiration from grocery store checkouts, and also looking at vending machines as well as a way of reinterpreting branding. I'm really interested in this idea of people being attracted to branding and design in our local environments. So those are really what the works were built on. And I feel like I kind of started collecting materials from mainly around my house. I used a lot of wall shelves in these pieces. And in the end, I ended up making Civic, the installation that's a group of kind of three separate sculptures or fragments as kind of like a snippet of a small town, almost like a little toontown. And then my separate wall piece that's kind of reminiscent of a vending machine has some really interesting material characteristics. Like, I use like empty light bulb boxes and repeated that to give the same visual attraction as a vending machine, but when it's close, you kind of realize that it's not. So the works are really playing on the bridging between reality and something that's almost uncanny in that way, because we recognize the objects, we can kind of theorize where they've come from or what their function is, but the way that I've intervened with them made them into kind of these pop culture references and theatrical forms, kind of plays into this idea that it's sort of simulated. We're kind of walking through the space that's hyper aware of itself. And I think really this unmoving theme of nostalgia runs through a lot of my works inherently, just because of the found qualities. Some of the items already aged or showing kind of like a little bit of decay and rejecting resolution, I think, like a fully resolved, quote unquote, piece.
1: Yeah, beautiful. You kind of touched on it there, but I want to talk a little bit more about the installation. You've actually brought one of the works, Mountain Dew, outside of the window itself in the gallery. I guess to kind of really shift the way that the viewer might interact with your work. Can you talk to me a little bit more, I guess, about that installation and, yeah, bringing that work from outside of where work is, I guess, probably most typically placed in the window gallery setting, and the way that the viewer might engage with that?
2: Yeah, I really proposed to Window because I loved this idea of the glass box. I felt like it created an equal amount of distance between the viewer and the works as it did as if the box wasn't there and the gallery wasn't there. So I really wanted to have something that was placed outside within the audience, the hypothetical audience, and then an installation inside the box that really connected with Phoebe's work. Like, I really wanted to make something that acknowledged her piece as well as kind of showing out individualized methodologies as well, which is why I kind of spread the two works apart, and also acknowledging just the placement of Window specifically. I knew it was a high traffic area, and I liked this idea of people passing through the works and trying to expand the viewer space.
1: Yeah, I guess this is kind of a question for both of you in both working and found material. In terms of your process, would you say you both kind of have, I guess, quite a magpie attitude to material? How do you kind of go about sourcing and then bringing that into form?
0: There's like two objects on the street. I couldn't really tell you why I want one and not the other. I feel like it's just like mainly like a practice of looking as opposed to like searching. Like, whenever I'm wandering around, I'm just like looking. I'm not necessarily like searching for things. I'm just like looking at everything because I love to like look at things while I'm walking around. I feel like I'm kind of interested in that kind of like end of use material, or materials that kind of like you can't like quite tell where they've come from. Like, when I first started picking up those street sweeper bristles, I didn't know what they were. I had to do some like deep Facebook stalking until someone had like posted and said what they were. So I feel like I like objects like that, that kind of have this weird, like, what is that? But I really don't see like anything as trash. Like, I don't know. I feel like I just like when people use the word trash in like response to anything. I feel like everything can have like a second life, and like in the kind of consumeristic world that we live in, like everything deserves a second life as well.
2: Yeah, and I actually think it's a lot to do with that idea of assumed value, how we are automatically allocating value to objects in one way or another. And like, materially, I think me and Phoebe have this kind of perspective where function is is not fixed, that it's how you use something, and we're using the materials and the objects as almost like tools to rebuild an idea, almost.
1: Yeah, I think there's so much like inherent value that we put onto things. It's really interesting to question why we do that, and why some materials or some things have this considered more value than others. I guess while there are these, you know, intersecting ideas, there also does appear to be this contrast in approach and form in both of your practices. Phoebe's work with a more abstract language and muted color palette, and Elise's is more representational as these clearer depictions with bolder colors. Obviously, Ailsa has her curatorial interpretation of your practices together, but for you two, how did you kind of see your difference and approach interacting and connecting in this space? Were there any conversations that came out or surprised you about this pairing?
0: I feel like what I see that kind of brings us together is that kind of like care element. Both of us, like that kind of treatment of objects, the kind of repurposedness, and that kind of like soft, like almost like feminine, like way that the sculptors like present themselves. Like they feel really looked after and cared for. While they might not have the same color palette or anything like that, I feel like our ideas and like our methods like really link up together.
2: Absolutely. I think in the way that we bring the materials together is similar in the way that it's quite like craftily. I don't think we, within our process, we hold ourselves to a certain kind of finishing or a specific structure. We kind of let the works play out as we're building them. I think we're quite similar in that. And I think one of our most noticeable differences is our kind of translation. I feel like my process comes from a place that's quite rooted in something that's imagination based or like a kind of fantasy element. I think that comes across in some of my embellishing. And then Phoebe's practice is quite industrialized, and I find it's quite connected to the environment that it's coming from, which is raw.
0: I feel like also a great word is like Kiwi ingenuity. Like we both have this kind of like pulling things together to make something new in a really kind of like funny, comical, like rough house way.
2: Absolutely. And I also think as like emerging artists as well, there's also that element of accessibility. I mean, it's just like a plethora of stuff to choose from. There really is kind of I think like no limit with our work, as long as we can get it from one, physically from one location to the other, it's become something that you can use or reinvent.
1: That was artist Elise McDermott and Phoebe Laird, as well as curator Ailsa Coulson, speaking to me about After Hours, a new exhibition at Window Gallery. The exhibition is on now until the 30th of September, so check it out.
3: I don't know, sometimes it can feel like the art world is like being like smothered under this like weird, hot, wet blanket, and it's like we're all underneath like, help!
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1: We'll be right back. 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

0: Hello, my little sparrows. If you're listening right now, then this message was meant for you. Claim it if it resonates. I've got my tarot deck here. I'm going to pull a card to illuminate an intention for you. Just shuffling. Ooh, it's the B card. This card represents prosperity, greatness, clout. Oh, I love this for you. Expect an abundance of free things. Music, merch, coffee, ticket.
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2: 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Expect the freshest beats, bops and bangers from a rotating cast of some of Auckland's most prolific DJs.
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6: Tony here from Tika Witty. Well, I've been listening to your sheep show every week with the girls week in, week out, and I hold out for some actual sheep content. You know, it's all music, and I've had a gutsful. How about a little less the clean and a little more how to clean your Toyota Hilux after a massive dagging session? Either pull your bloody head in or change the name of the show, okay?
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9: Oh, that's a good art.
10: Jessica Perlis is a Tamaki-based multidisciplinary artist working amongst painting, textile, installation and performance. Her practice is grounded within an exploration of abstraction itself, building upon the very structures of form, colour and movement. In her current solo exhibition at Depot Art Space, Perlis continues in this exploration, presenting various embodiments of abstraction through luminous paintings and these dynamic wearable abstractions. The paintings themselves pull you into a rich landscape of geometric forms that mimic their architectural histories, drenched in vibrant colours that shift and morph as one moves around the space. The wearable abstractions echo these very paintings, while also building upon their own histories as garments, with Perlis using the very form of the garment itself as a point of reference within their composition. But these wearable abstractions are not fixed by any means. They morph throughout the gallery space into different forms, from draped over brass hooks, hung across poles as double-sided paintings, and even worn amongst the gallery space by visiting viewers, creating an exhibition full of vitality, offering an alternative lens to how one might experience abstraction and even step into its world of shifting viewpoints. I caught up with Jessica about the exhibition as well as her overall practice.
11: My name is Jessica Perlis and I am a multidisciplinary visual artist based in Tāmaki, Makaurau. I have been working across a multitude of disciplines for a number of years. I studied painting at Elam School of Fine Arts, the University of Auckland, and did a BFA there around Y2K. And so my practice is sort of deeply grounded in painting and the history of painting, so to speak. From there, I've always also had a big affinity for site-specific installation and textiles as well. So back in the day when I was finishing up high school, I decided between Elam and fashion school. So I've kind of always had an affinity for creating works in textiles as well, which interestingly has all come together with my recent exhibition, Paintra.
10: Yeah, wonderful. And your current exhibition on at the Depot Art Space, Paintress, showcases a wonderful exploration of abstraction itself, producing a rich exhibition that walks the line between painting, textile and installation. I'd like to start off this conversation around Paintress by speaking a bit to its points of beginning. Did this project find its footing within a particular idea or concept that you particularly wanted to delve into, or rather was it a natural kind of continuation of a previous project?
11: Yeah, that's a really interesting question. Paintress has become a really fascinating and almost kind of cathartic exhibition for me to achieve, because it has managed to sort of simultaneously dig into almost the history to date or my own personal archives in a way, but it's also forming parallels across kind of current work as well. So I'm hugely interested in how well, the reflexivity of art, and in particular painting, and how often it can be self-referential. So the kind of core concept for Paintress came out of the creation of my series of works, which are called Wearable Abstractions. Now, those are quite interesting works because they, again, they sort of shapeshift between wearability or display. And what I've really played with in the Paintress installation is about finding ways through which the garments speak directly to or enter into a dialogue with the painting. And it's really about showcasing those two disciplines without necessarily forming hierarchies across media. So the kind of key element of the work is really its sort of reflection on the idea of the Gesamtkunstwerk as well, so the total work, or that sort of philosophy that art is life, or it's almost sort of like a total experience that the artist is offering. And that's become hugely interesting. I've managed to have three activations across the last sort of 18 months with the wearable abstractions, one being an event for the Mother Collective at the Aotearoa Art Fair, where the artists who were exhibiting with Mother actually wore my artworks or the wearable abstractions to the vernissage evening. And that has reoccurred in a different form with a very recent self-titled, so to speak, Mother exhibition at Sanderson Gallery. Again, for the opening evening, artists from the Mother Collective and the Sanderson Gallery staff actually wore, there was 13 of my tunics on the ground, or my wearable abstractions. And then at the recent Paintress opening last week, I invited the depot team and a number of other artists to wear seven of the garments for the opening activation. So it's become a really interesting exercise in embodiment as well, in a way, because the creative process behind the construction and the creation of the textile-based works, I don't really differentiate between the making of them and the making of a painting as such. Mm. They have a very, very similar creative and conceptual process for me.
10: Lovely. And your work seems to be drawn from abstraction itself, building upon the very structures of form, colour and movement. I wanted to bring it back to the more traditional formless abstraction embodies through the painted canvases. Your paintings harnessing the strong use of geometric abstraction with bold, often reflective colours and strong lines dividing forms. I wanted to ask what guides the painted image itself. Are the forms and colours and overall compositions guided by particular references, or are they more solely built upon that painterly intuition and that painted history?
11: Yeah, again, a really interesting question. So thinking sort of right back into the early work that I started to make, probably even when I was a student sort of studying bursary painting and printmaking, I really interestingly pulled out a graphite drawing that I made for bursary back then, printmaking, and it is amazing because it essentially embodies a lot of the elements that I've gone on to use in my work as sort of trademark features. So essentially it was a sketch of garments hanging in a window. So the background form, again, had a sort of very linear structure with sort of overlying translucency from translucent materials. And I've actually used an image of that drawing in the catalogue for Paintress with the catalogue essay. So first off, I really started to create these sort of very flat compositions in my first year at Elam by actually taking three-dimensional structures, even sort of like a simple wooden box, and actually breaking it or flattening it out into a 2D diagram. And that's been something that has always kind of been inherent in the work. So it's almost like a way of me projecting and flattening out or sort of re-engineering forms from a three-dimensional into the planar. My father's a carpenter and builder, so I always sort of grew up around that type of aesthetic, I suppose. But in terms of colour and materiality, I've always had a really strong affinity for colour. And Paintress actually features colour really prominently in terms of I've selected works from around about 2010, which is when I did my master's at Elam, where I was quite exclusively using fluorescent red as material. The rationale for that is that, or that came out of some work that I did around just really trying to find a sort of way to sort of think about painting as a sign or a signifier. And I think that fluorescent red came about in terms of the way that we sort of navigate through space, so physical space in terms of road cones and that sort of thing. So the red is a flare or a warning. So that is sort of one of the key factors of colour. I use a lot of pigments called interference pigments. They are really interesting paints because they are the type of paint that sort of casts a shadow or shifts or changes colour depending on the light or your movement around the painting. The paintings in Paintress use those pigments as well as the really sort of strong coppers, golds and bronze pigments. So it really sort of sits between this sort of illusion of luxury, but also it's a way for me to really kind of play with unusual colour combinations as well. So I sort of have this innate desire to see different colours next to each other often and need to try them. So working across sort of matte paints, glossy paints, using various varnishes and that sort of thing to really almost sort of gain movement across the surface.
10: And going off of that, what does the making process itself look like for you within these paintings? It seems like a very precise process. How do you go about getting these striking lines?
11: Yeah, it is quite a precise outcome, but perhaps surprisingly, a lot of the planning and things is quite intuitive, and that, again, in terms of formally planning compositions and things like that, again, they often grow out of colour first, so really a desire to see a certain palette in a work. I do often do preparatory drawing in pencil or coloured pencil as well. So it's been quite interesting over the last year where I've been focusing probably more exclusively on the creation of the wearable abstractions. So those are typically sewn using a sewing machine. And the process behind those is one that I've sort of, again, developed organically in that all of the garments are created out of repurposed materials. So I source those from sort of resource recovery centres or op shops. So I'm really, again, guided by the material. So often I will, and I have been doing this for a really long time actually, since a teenager, collect materials and then start to sort of group or curate them together based on tone or texture or feel. So they're made using linen and silks and often sort of textured nylons and taffetas and things like that. And I sort of collect them and then group them together and go through a process of deconstruction in a way. So taking a garment like a vintage skirt or something like that and actually taking it apart, flattening it out, leaving the sort of age or the beautiful seam lines as part of the construction, sometimes leaving in darts or pockets. And then I actually recreate the geometric forms flat. So again, very similar to the process of drawing or making a painting. So it's sort of taking a three-dimensional garment, flattening it out, and in the case of the wearable abstraction, recreating a three-dimensional object again.
10: Yeah, because with those paintings, as you said, you're looking at that architectural space and shifting it into this 2D geometric abstraction, colourful form. But then with those garments, taking from the forms of their patterns and their history as clothes and as those things. So it's, even though they're different mediums, you're kind of approaching them through similar lenses.
11: Exactly right.
10: And I love the various ways in which these garments circulate the exhibition, draped over brass hooks, hanging from beams as loose paintings itself, to even being worn amongst the gallery space as a performance, as you mentioned. Can you speak to me a little bit about this dynamic usage of these garments themselves? Was it important to exhibit them through these various points of activation?
11: Oh, absolutely. And I've spent a lot of time really thinking quite carefully about sort of the best way to present the garments so that they don't get sort of too boxed in. I mean, even sort of using the term garment, I've sort of landed on wearable abstractions so that they, again, can sort of shapeshift between either the wall mount. So I'm really fascinated by exhibition design and display as well, and that's sort of something that I've worked in my other career in the art world, and the professional side, being a curator and gallery director and the preparation of exhibitions. So that's something that's always been really close to my heart as well. So the way that I approach the display of the garments in Paintress is that it really sort of presents, I suppose, a bit of sort of versatility in the way that we can encounter them. And so I worked with sculptor Hannah Valentine, who is generously loaned me some of the, well, all of the brass pieces that feature in the exhibition. I'm a huge fan of Hannah's work and also the sort of playfulness that sits within her work, and I also wanted to have a degree of sort of playfulness and lightheartedness in the experience of my work as well. I think that often geometric abstraction in particular can often sort of hold quite a formal or serious or sort of masculine energy to it.
10: Mm-hmm.
11: And I was really keen to apply a sort of softness to that. So visitors to Paintress have the opportunity to unhook one of the garments from the wall and actually try on one of the robes or try on one of the tunics in the wearable abstraction series. And they can either walk through the space and look at the work or look at themselves in the mirror, but it's just really about sort of sharing that kind of feeling of embodiment and allowing touch as well, so people can explore the seams and various details and textures in the fabric, which often in a gallery context and in particular with very clean, perfect surfaces, which some of the paintings present, often is sort of quite repellent in that regard. You know, they don't sort of invite you in so much. So that's quite a big step for me conceptually with the work, making that sort of invitation to the viewer to sort of enter into the work rather than simply sort of stand back and contemplate it. I think that there's sort of quite obvious sort of historical references to the display of traditional Japanese kimono and those sorts of things, particularly on the works that are spread across poles where you can actually experience both sides of the garment. And on those works in particular, as a viewer, you can also experience the translucency as well. And I worked quite hard to sort of create vignettes or sort of through views throughout the exhibition space so that people could encounter and walk through the hanging garments, so to speak, and experience or view paintings through the gaps.
10: Beautiful. Yeah, I love the different ways in which you display and activate these wearable abstractions, because normally, our perception of paintings can be linked to them just sitting kind of on that gallery wall. But through your exhibition, you've really allowed the viewer to step into the world of the painting and by activating it through their own body and being able to connect to the works and the space through this really intimate lens, which you wouldn't normally have the capacity to do with a regular painting show.
11: Lovely. Thanks for that observation. That's really, really nice to hear because it was totally considered. One other point is that I took one of the walls that is typically a sort of freestanding, movable wall in the gallery and popped it on its back, laid it on the floor, sort of in the centre of the gallery, and actually installed a combination of garment and wearable objects with paintings flat on their backs as well. And if we were to perhaps apply a bird's eye view looking over the gallery, that composition with the square wall on its back on the floor would echo a composition within a painting. So you were sort of really inside a work on a multitude of levels.
10: Yeah, and having this lively exhibition space of various embodiments of abstraction creates this wonderfully dynamic space in which these alternative applications of form and colour can build upon each other and enter into a kind of dialogue. What do you think these various applications and forms of abstraction offer each other within the gallery space, as well as to the viewer?
11: Look, I think that abstraction is sort of strive to give people alternative viewpoints since its inception, really. So I'm sort of sitting within a very sort of rich history of men and women who have made work in an abstract style. I think that for me in particular, the exhibition sort of marks a moment sort of on a kind of almost sort of archival or sort of retrospective work, but I'm sort of hugely interested in, as an artist and curator and kind of studier of art history and things like that, of actually sort of mining what's come before in order to reinforce or learn from, to sort of make statements about what's happening now. And I think abstraction's hugely interesting in that regard. In terms of its ability to almost sort of critique itself in a lot of ways.
10: And did you also want to talk a little bit more about the study of abstraction, specifically through Abstract Abstract?
11: Yeah, I've spent a number of years developing Abstract Abstract, which is a platform for contemporary critique around more specifically women working within abstraction. And that's culminated so far in a couple of exhibition projects, as well as sort of further profiling of women's abstraction through Instagram at this point. But what is pertinent about that is really my desire to profile the importance of work created by women. So I think that we've seen quite a resurgence and discovery of work, particularly with the work of Hilma af Klint showing at the Guggenheim and touring the world. It was seen at City Gallery in Wellington a couple of years ago as well. But I really am aiming to profile the work of sort of female abstractionists working in Aotearoa today, but also it's all about finding a way to profile and share across the community the importance of a woman's perspective, I suppose.
10: Yeah, lovely. Yeah. Such a rich history there with this more feminine lens of abstraction, and there's quite a deep history of that if you go looking for it. And I think it's lovely that you're bringing this forward and creating this discussion.
11: Thank you. Yeah, definitely. I mean, I was taught by some incredibly formidable female painters at Elam, like Judy Miller and Louise Fong, and Nola Gregory was the head of painting at the time. And they've obviously all gone on, particularly Judy has gone on to have a really sort of significant career internationally. And I just think that it's just so important to, it's almost sort of a way of sort of honouring or paying homage to that practice to some degree. A lot of the paintings that are on show in Paintress are called my after paintings. So I started those series of works around sort of 2012. So again, it's really just sort of about finding connections, I suppose, across time, or, you know, affiliations, and sort of drawing from that rich history whilst also finding and developing your own history or your own place within that, which I think is is a key part of the work, yeah.
10: That was Jessica Pearless speaking to me about her solo exhibition, Paintress, which is currently on at Depot Art Space until the 3rd of October. So be sure to go check that one out.
11: Orgasming onto the...
10: Oh, yeah, I think that's what you call it.
2: Various artists.
10: We'll be right back with your arts guide. Keep it on the beat.

0: 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It's paintings in that.
1: This week in the wonderful world of art in Tamaki Makaurau, as mentioned on the show After Hours, an exhibition by Phoebe Laird and Elise McDermott is on at Window Gallery until the 30th of September.
2: As also mentioned on the show, Paintress by Jessica Peerless is on at Depot Art Space until the 3rd of October.
1: Melter of Limbs, an exhibition bringing together the work of Georgie Hill and Emery Tabaik, is on at Te Wai Nuthukaka Gallery until the 4th of September.
2: A group show, What Else Would You Call It, is on at Poached Gallery.
1: Ruth Eges' The Evocation of Worlds is on at Te Uru Waitakere Contemporary Gallery until the 15th of November.
2: Cosmic Punchline is a group exhibition at Room Gallery which asks us how cosmic timing might translate into the interpretation of visual art. That's on until the 5th of September.
1: Vertices, an exhibition showing Vivian Lynn, Emma McIntyre and Peter Robinson, is on at Coastal Signs until the 29th of August.
2: Crit Art Learning Since 1987 is on at Art Space Aotearoa until the 26th of September.
1: Tom Hinton and Te Maranui Hōtene's joint exhibition Te Atapō is on at Grace Aotearoa until the 26th of September.
2: And Other People's Flowers, an exhibition showing Julia Holderness, Gavin Hurley and Kristen Carlin, is on at Melanie Roger Gallery until the 20th of September. If you have something you want on the Arts Guide, you can email us at arts@95bfm.com.
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1: Ko ira te hōtaka katoa mō tēnei wiki, nei te mihi kia koutou katoa e koro mai ki māua mō tēnei rā.
2: That's all for various artists for today. 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
1: Ka hoki mai mātoa. Tera Wiki. Next up is The Land of the Good Groove with Nigel. My name is Soph.
2: I'm Maya.
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2: Ka kite.

Kia ora, good afternoon, and welcome to Land of the Good Groove. My name is Nigel Love, filling in once more, one last time, for Murray Kamek, who will be back here next week in his regularly scheduled programming slot. We opened up the show there from 1979, Platypus, and that's a recently acquired 12-inch single. The track there was Ain't No Running Away From Love, and we'll be hearing more from Platypus towards the end of the show, because the flip side is an upbeat slice of disco pie, or funk pie, that I do really like. As ever, you can text me in the studio 53955, always nice to hear from you guys, and call in the studio 309-3875. Going now to calm things down a little bit, we're going to the Clark Sisters. You brought the sunshine into my life, the fleshed out 12-inchy version. Let's just ease into it, shall we? Easy.

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14: 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Just before the spot block there, we heard from Confunction the tune So Easy. Now, the album version of that song, I have absolutely been playing the back end out of. Guilty as charged, but was lucky enough this week to go out record shopping with my good friend Sandy Mill and found the 12-inch copy. So that's what you just heard, and I'm very chuffed to have found that. And leading into that, we had the Invisible Man's Band, the 12-inch version of a song called Rated X. I'm going to leave you alone with your thoughts here for a second to play you an instrumental. This is by the Crusaders. I opened up last week's show with Soul Shadows, a slow motion version of the Crusaders, and here's a little up-tempo number for you all called Standing Tall.

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2: All right, it's just about time for me to saddle up and sail off into the sunset. Thank you to everyone who got in touch on the text machine. Always nice to hear from you guys. And shout outs to Surfboard John. There's a pseudonym and a name I'll just try and tack on to you, mate. You know who you are. Always strong opinions. Always strong opinions with Surfboard John, you can guarantee that. Right, so how did we get here? Obviously, just before the break, or what little break there was, Aretha Franklin, the extended version of Jump To It from 1982, a track that has been sampled and sampled and sampled. Up before that, Dynasty, Strokin', Gloria Gaynor of all people, squashed in there with Tease Me. And up before that, we heard All I Need Is You Tonight by Arthur Prysock. Forgive me if I've got the name wrong, but Prysock is how I read it. As I said at the top of the show, I'm going to tack on a little bit more platypus. The tune is Street Babies, which I found to be an amusing title and a fantastic tune. And then to exit the show, I'm going to play, of course, our dearly departed friend, Miss Dolly Parton. Because why not? Why wouldn't I? And next week, in the same slice of time, you'll have Murray Kamek back. Hooray! Good old Murray. We do love Murray. So thanks for the past few weeks, for your tolerance, and it's always a fantastic pleasure to be up here, an honour, in fact. So that's me. Out until next time. Have some platypus, have some Dolly, have a fantastic weekend.

0: Kia ora. You're listening to Sonic Harpody Radio. This is Eilish. I'm joined by Mariam and AJ, and soon Millie to come. Underneath us now is World Cup by Dubmix Convention. Just gonna start off real slow, but I'm about to run a couple of ads, so bear with us. We'll be back after the break.
1: Oh, Margaret, I don't care if you're a clone. 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

0: Yeah, it's a sweet store, great community.
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1: 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You lick it, you buy it. Yeah, see you at the counter.
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9: What's up? It's AJ. Guess what, guys? We've got a double pass to give away. It's the screening of Mum, I'm Alien Pregnant at Te Whatu Stardom tomorrow night. Saturday, 29th of August. Could be yours. If you want it. It's a comedy horror classic directed by the duo Thunderlips.
10: It's a tale of an accelerated extraterrestrial pregnancy packed with some outrageously off-kilter visual effects. Featuring standout performances from Hannah Lynch, a.k.a. Han Lynch.
9: Han Lynch.
10: And Arlo Green.
9: Oh, Arlo.
10: Workmates. And Yvette Parsons, Notes from a Fish. So text 5395 for your chance to win.
11: I actually watched this movie at the Civic, and it's completely diabolical.
9: It's on.
11: And, oh, someone's calling. Yeah, I highly, highly recommend this. It's so twisted, but kind of something you can't stop looking at. Yeah, so text in 5395 for a double pass.
9: It's at the Stardom. Like, what? It's at the Stardom. So we got a lie in the...
11: Yeah.
9: Wow!
12: Transcend.
9: I think so, yeah.
12: That's pretty epic.
11: Speaking of stars, though... The star of the show, Han Lynch. Not only...
9: That was a great segue.
11: Did you like that? Not only is their film playing at the Stardom tomorrow night, but also album release.
9: Whoa, whoa, whoa.
11: A full, beautiful band at Kahui St. David's. It's going to be also diabolical. It's going to be so beautiful. You can get your tickets from... Under the Radar. So we'll all be there. Yeah. Sweet.
12: Call text 5395 if you want a chance to get tickets to see the film.
9: Oh, with your B card?
12: Yeah.
11: B card number.
9: And then, yeah, end of show, we'll give it away. Also... If you want to text in any tips for migraines, my head is hurting so bad right now. Text in 5395. And there's been a few texts already. Lots of love.
12: Shout out Ash.
9: Shout out Ash. You know we love the bass here.
11: Yeah. Well, I like that text. Okay, this late lunch finna go dummy. Who's that? Cool. I want to run some records for the next maybe 20 minutes or something. Pick up Red Robin. I got some couple belters from him. Belters. Yo, you're listening to Sonic Harpody Radio.

0: Kia ora. That one was just so like gorgeous and slow and low and dubbed out. We just had to check that it was on the right speed, and we on the correct speed. Anyway, we're gonna jump over to some ads now. Yep.
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Ooh. Rude tune, rude. Al Haka Sound System. This one entitled Killer. A medium special. She actually gifted this to me just today. How lucky am I? But yeah.

entering in the mix with Kai Viti. You're listening to Sonic Harpuri. We're here till 4 o'clock. We've still got that giveaway if you want to win a viewing to Mama I'm Alien Pregnant at the Stardome tomorrow night. 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

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I mainly taught myself. And, you know, I did pretty well, except there were a few mistakes that I made that I have just recently cleared up. I'd like to just continue to be able to express myself as best as I can in history. And I feel like I have a lot of work to do still. You know, I'm a student of the drums. And I'm also a teacher of the drums too.

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0: Yo, you heard it here first. Exclusive Han Lynch remixes. You're listening to Sonic Harpody Radio. And here's your reminder that Han Lynch is playing tomorrow night, 7:30 at Kahui St. David's. She's also got a film screening for Mum, I'm Alien Pregnant, which we are doing the giveaway. So please text in 5395, text your B card number and your name, and Mum, I'm Alien Pregnant, just so we know.
1: And a secret.
0: And if you got any secrets you want to air out on the yeah. on the radio.
2: No.
1: Any tea or secrets?
2: Alien. Yeah, or if you're an alien, let us
3: if
2: know
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3: alien,
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3: You, yeah, you.
2: Let us know what the vibes is on your planet.
0: True. Sure.
2: But yeah, text in if you wanna.
0: If you wanna see, wanna double pass to see Mum, I'm Alien Pregnant tomorrow night at the Stardome. 5395. We've got 30 more minutes. 30 minutes for a double pass. Thanks for listening.

0: John Williams is the musical genius behind the scores of all your favorite movies. From alien encounters in galaxies far, far away to man-eating monsters and the wizarding world, the Auckland Philharmonia will take you on a symphonic journey through fantastical lands in this epic cinematic concert. JB Weir presents The Magic of John Williams with Auckland Philharmonia, the Altair Centre, Friday 28th and Saturday 29th of August. For tickets and more info, go to aucklandphil.nz.
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2: Hot off the sweaty back of their debut album, The Way I Do, raucous Auckland four-piece Cindy are heading on tour to celebrate. 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And ticket

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Scotland.

0: Yo, this is Sonic Harpody Radio. We've got Undercover by Deadbeat underneath us now. Just gonna run a couple of ads, and after the break, we will announce the double pass giveaway to Mum, I'm Alien Pregnant.
1: The winner is...
0: So you guys heard the call and we had a few texts in. Keep it locked for the last 10 minutes after the break.
2: Oh, I've got it. 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
10: 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Balls. Thank you.
0: Okay, we're back. And it's time. Time to announce the winner of the double pass to Mum, I'm Alien Pregnant tomorrow night at the Stardome. Yeah, we had a couple of texts and... we would like to give it away to a lucky person called Nick. Nick B?
1: Nick B!
0: If you're listening, that's you tomorrow night.
1: It's a movie night.
0: Movie night. Yeah, and thanks for listening, everyone. If you want to win some more prizes like this, get a B card. $420 a month. Sure. We've got a couple more tracks to go.
1: Alien.
0: And yeah, thanks for listening.
11: Hi, I am going to play this CD that I came across at Southbound on the weekend. It's called Cycle Hum. I'm going to just run it and then kind of... No. Yeah, it's called Cycle Hum. It's by 50 Hertz, who is from, well, made music in Wellington, Paul Nicky. It's 1996, I believe, and on Discogs it says it's the first drum and bass CD made. So I've been looking for this for bare time, bro.
1: Bare time, eh?
11: Bare.
1: True.
11: And actually Dylan found it, my darling, and then he was like, look what I found, and I was like, that's mine. So it came out on Pacific Noise record label in 96, which I believe was 50 Hertz record label that he ran. I don't know, it's sick. It's like, it's such a sick CD. I'm so glad to have found it. I'm going to keep it in my collection And I hope you enjoy.

This one is entitled Lemon Dederiv. Not sure if that's a real word. Nothing's a real word.

0: Good afternoon, ladies and gentlemen. 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Good afternoon, ladies and gentlemen. The card should be read carefully before takeoff.
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It's Ramire Friday Drive. It's a pleasure to be here with you. This track underneath us, Kaishando, Chatterbox. It's going to be a big old drive today. Before that, you heard Dry Cry, Just One of These Days by Sizzle, of course. So let's run you through what's going on 95BFM Friday Drive today. It's a big one because it's our first Friday Live from the lounge, and we could only get in a big, big dog for that one. And that's Rib Fountain, live from the 95BFM lounge at 5:30. We've got a couple giveaways today. Vinyl copy of the album of the week, Brendan Weld's Way Die, self-titled album. And a double pass to see Mama Alien Pregnant at Te Whatu Stardome tomorrow night. That will be epic. What's been going on with our weeks, team? We've been having a good week. It's been a busy one for me, but you know, it always is. 5395 if you want to get in touch. Let's drive.

0: When I question them about what makes negative thinking more realistic, they can't give me an answer. There is an automatic assumption that negative is realistic and positive is unrealistic.
1: Ninety-five.

This is a bit fun and British, man. This is Over Mono, Night in Shining Prada featuring John Joseph Holt. It's an intense name. You're listening to Friday Drive. It's me, Nick. It's a pleasure to be here with you. Starting off low and slow. And then we're going to get into it, eh? Rib Fountain, 5:30. If you want to get in touch, you know, number 5395. Let's go.

This one underneath us, it's a Theo Parrish remix of Mala's Como Como from Mala's Cuban dub album. What's the name of the record? Mala in Cuba. Of course it's the name of the record. This is the Theo Parrish remix that came out on Brownswood. And of course this isn't out on Deep MIDI, but it's been 20 years of Deep MIDI music. Foundational dubstep record label founded by foundational producer, that's Mala, of course. So we're gonna rock out with it. Como Como, you're on BFM.

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You're listening to 95 BFM Friday Drive. That beautiful track before, it's called Werewolves of London by Adam Hathaway featuring Georgia Knight. Before that we heard Il Vampiro by Sleepy Village, and before that it was Magic Factory with Wild Times. I do think it might be time to give away one of these prizes, and this first prize is some wax that you can hold in your hands for you, music you own, to play, to look at, to put on your wall, to give to a loved one. However you want this prize, it can be yours. And the album of the week this week is Brendan Wei Dai's self-titled album. Brendan Wei Dai, of course, celebrates authenticity and individuality in this new self-titled album. And you can win yourself a copy right now by texting in 5395 with your name and your B-card number. I look forward to hearing from you. It's album of the week time. Yours to own forever. You're on BFM. This one's from the Broken Heartbreakers. When Your Eyes Meet Mine. 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
9: 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Big bands, big tunes, good vibes. 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This is Friday Drive. This prize is our album of the week. It's Brennan Wyday's self-titled record. 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Get that record in ya. Oh, yeah.

0: or to put their favourites, the Broken Heartbreakers are riding onto the road with their brand new album, Imagine If We Could Just Keep Driving, to bring it to the rest of Aotearoa. 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

A little throwback for you. This one, some Zamrock. It's Witch. If you're just tuning in, you can win the album of the week by texting 5395 with your name and your B card number. Get in the draw team, win some wax. And in the meantime, enjoy this massive tune. This is Hometown. You're on BFM.

0: It's the sound of Great South. They're one, of course, not one Waker. And that reminds me, tonight, you can see Great South play at Whammy. As a part of the Going Global Showcase, 20 bands across Whammy, Double Whammy, Triple Whammy. Very cheap tickets as well. If you want to see 20 of New Zealand's finest acts, you can get yourself a ticket still. Come down and have a party. We'll all be there having a great time. And in the meantime, you can keep informed by listening to the news.
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2: Ahi ahi Maria, good afternoon. Ko Sarah Tokuingoa, ko te rima karaka, it's 5 o'clock. Dr. Shane Retty has farewelled Parliament after 12 years. In his farewell speech, Retty shared some of the things he was most proud of, including making a name for himself as the MP for Whangarei, the first Māori to win the Whangarei seat. Retty acknowledged the various party leaders he has worked with and shared stories and highlights from his career. He also mentioned the sugar levy that he got close to introducing to combat the harm of soft drinks in New Zealand. Craig Stobo, the ex-chair of the Financial Markets Authority, is standing as a New Zealand First candidate in botany, a seat currently held by Prime Minister Christopher Luxon. Stobo stepped down from his position at the FMA after review into his behaviour. He was found to have breached standards of political impartiality after public comments in support of the current coalition. Being in the finance sector for 35 years, Stobo has advised governments on taxation policy, leading to the current KiwiSaver funds tax system. New Zealand First has stated he is not afraid to challenge the status quo, and Stobo said he is looking forward to representing the public who also share his views. Ka whakawhiti ki tāwahi I nāianei, now turning to international news. Authorities have warned that more flash flooding is possible in northern Nepal, where 470 people are confirmed dead and hundreds more are still missing. Experts believe that the flash flooding, which swept through Trishuli on Wednesday, was triggered by a glacier collapse, which sent a torrent of ice, mud and debris through areas along the border between Nepal and China. Rescue efforts are ongoing as local and state agencies operate over full capacity, searching for survivors, recovering bodies, and delivering crucial relief supplies. The longer-term effects are expected to cause major disruptions as key trade infrastructure, including 80 bridges, have been damaged by the deluge. And a U.S. federal judge has blocked President Donald Trump's executive order to limit mail-in voting as the country approaches the midterm elections. The legal battle has been a back and forth with potentially significant impacts for the midterms, with nearly one-third of Americans usually voting by mail. New York Attorney General Letitia James says the order is a clear attempt to interfere in elections unconstitutionally, with the Postal Service concerned that there is not enough time to revise their systems. The order was blocked for 2 weeks and could soon be appealed in the Supreme Court. Rā te kawepūrongo, that's the news.
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2: Āne ngā tohu huarere mō tēnei rā, your weather report for today. There were cloudy periods, a few showers before dawn and again from the afternoon, northerly winds as well. A high of 17 degrees and an overnight low expected of 12 degrees. Sunrise today was 10 to 7 this morning. Sunset is 2 minutes before 6 this evening. Āne ngā tohu huarere mō te rā whakaata, your weather forecast for this weekend. Rā horoi Saturday, occasional rain, persistent with heavy falls in the afternoon and evening expected. Northerlies as well, turning southerly in the afternoon. Rā tapu Sunday will be mainly fine, a chance of a shower and before the afternoon as well. Southwesterly is expected. That's your news and weather. Ko Sarah Tokuingoa. The time is now 5:04 PM.
0: Kia ora, Sarah. Thank you so much.
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0: It is time for my favourite time of the week, the one and only Pete Surf's on the line. Kia ora, Pete.
5: Kia ora, Nick. How's it going?
0: I'm so good, legend. How are you doing?
5: Yeah, mate, ready for the weekend, and we've got a couple of options, which is good.
0: Oh yeah, run us through them. What's going on?
5: Not so much happening this week, so yeah, out east. So we've got a bit of it's wind swell, but it's starting to build tomorrow, more so 2 foot around that range. So yeah, fun size. North northeast, as I say, wind swell. The wind is gentle to moderate. And it's from the north, so it's onshore, but there is this offshore wind change coming with this low moving over us. It's quite fickle. Keep a lookout tomorrow, so Saturday afternoon, towards the end of the day, winds could sort of go variable light, and then an offshore wind change comes. So on that, right towards the end of the day, you might get some semi-clean waves out east. So if you're out that way, keep a lookout, and then certainly Sunday, the wind's offshore. Actually, it's quite fresh, so you want a bit of shelter from that. And the swell is a bit smaller, but still hoping 1 to 2 foot. So take a longboard, but you might be able to shortboard in the white bank. So overall, 4 out of 10 for Sunday, but just have a look out for Saturday afternoon. Could be some options there. And then that's east. West coast is manageable size, 2 to 3 foot in that range tomorrow. And first thing, looks northerly flow going more northeasterly offshore through the morning. So looking, 6 out of 10 for tomorrow out west. And then it does have an onshore wind change for the afternoon. So, and then for the rest of the weekend, it picks up in strength onshore, messy, and the swell builds through Sunday. So it's really just tomorrow morning out west is the option, but looking pretty fun. So get on it. That's the pick out west tomorrow morning.
0: West is best. Thank you so much, Pete. We'll see you out west, eh?
5: All good, mate. All good, bro. Have a
0: Frost
5: good one.
0: Frost's up. Let's go.
5: Yep.
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0: 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Ramiri, we're here, and very shortly we'll have Red Fountain playing in the lounge. It's going to be so epic. I'm very excited for it. Very geeked, but in the meantime, some music. And if you want to get in touch, 5395, have you been working today? What you been up to? How's work been recently, man? Questions, queries, quibbles, your beefs. Who are you beefing with at work? Want to know? 5395 text in. In the meantime, enjoy this tune. Tom Manzarek, closer to you. 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

The sounds of Holly Smith. This is Rockaway Dub. You're listening to 95 BFM Friday Drive with me, Nick. It's a pleasure to be here with you. It's time to give away another prize. If you're in your car driving right now and you're about to text in for this prize, please pull over safely. This prize is a double pass to watch Mum, I'm Alien Pregnant, the smash hit from NZIFF. And as a bonus, you get to watch it at Te Whatu Stardom tomorrow night, Saturday the 29th of August. If you haven't planned a date for your loved one, this prize is for you. It's a double pass, so take you, your loved one, to Te Whatu Stardom to watch a great Kiwi film. It's going to be epic. 5395, your name, your B-card number, and if you believe in aliens or not. That's all I want to know. I believe in the sounds of Bobby Humphrey, so we're going to play some of that. This is Harlem River Drive. You're on 95 BFM. Keep it locked.

the sound of Bobby Humphrey, Harlem River Drive. If you're just tuning in, this is Friday Drive. It's me, Nick. Call Nicholas Aho. We're giving away a double pass to Mum and Alien Pregnant. We'll draw it after Friday Live, which is, of course, the legendary Red Fountain. 5395 if you want a double pass to that. It's at Te Whatu Stardome, so it's going to be epic. Spacey, epic. All the things you want. We're going to head into a little break here, but keep them ticks rolling in for that prize. Double pass to see Mum and Alien Pregnant. You know the drill.

0: 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I finally pinpointed 95BFM's weak spot, Friday night, 7 till 9pm. The staff have all gone to watch Rick Breeze play water polo, so that's when we're going to strike. 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Renee, you're disabling the alarm. 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And Professor, you're driving the getaway van. Kushti. They're never going to see this coming.
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0: This one on Nuthas is new from Saul Williams. This is Masahua featuring Aslan Underground. We have Red Fountain coming up very shortly for Friday Live. It's going to be epic. Keep it locked, keep it tuned. 95 on your dial, number one in your hearts.
1: No looking back. So what you looking for?
2: That the cloud will lift.
1: Well, I knew that.
2: But all these things will rise.
1: But what I mean is,
2: all
1: these are things that are owed to you.
2: The countless courses, the deep roots and walls. My heart beating without a body.
1: These are things that are owed to you. There should be open doors for you. And if you ever feel that there are systems against you,
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0: just a rock. 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

0: just another day. The headline read, 900 dead, not one name given, though all given names at birth. A question of worth, and I was one of them again. Some lives are meaningless, they said, not numbered, still dead. To be amongst the counted is to leverage your worth. The truth hurst, to have grown bored, bored, bored.
1: It's the sounds of Saul Williams with Evil. The new album, Leap Life, out August 28th, that is today. How exciting for us all. And speaking about exciting, it's time for this.
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1: It is indeed time for Friday Live, and our first Friday Live in the lounge, we have Reb Fountain. It couldn't have been anyone else, Reb. I'm so excited to have you here doing this Friday Live in the lounge, christening our space for us. Thank you so much for coming through.
4: Kia ora, it's such an honour to be here, and I can see you through this
1: window. This is crazy, yeah.
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1: Direct eye contact, I love it so much. I'm not going to speak for too long before we start. 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

much. That song was called Beautiful Lie. And the next song we're going to play for you is called Things. It's off of our new record. These are all songs off of our new album called Water for Gasoline. Thanks to the folks at BFM for having us here today, and to Castle's Beer for quenching our thirst.

This next song is called Good People. It was the first single that we released from this record. It's a call to unite us all behind a common cause, which I feel like we need right now.

Thank you so much. This is just a timely reminder that if you haven't enrolled to vote, now is always a good time. You know?

guys so much for having us. We got one more song. It happens. It's the title track of our record. It's called Water for Gasoline. Just want to say a huge thanks to 95BFM and Castles Beer for having us today, to all the volunteers, and congratulations on your new whare, your new space. It's beautiful to be here. Thanks for having us. Woo!

0: Thank you so much.
1: Wow. Rib Fountain, live in the BFM studio. Oh, live in the BFM lounge. Our very first one. Rib, if you'll indulge me, I'd love to talk about this record just for a little bit.
0: Sure.
1: Because Water for Gasoline came out 2 weeks ago now.
0: Yes.
1: I mean, how amazing was that? It's implied in the subject topic of what you talk about, but there's a creative urgency behind what you did here. And I really want to touch on that. This album was written within the turning of a moon, recorded in a week, and released 3 months later. It's worth asking, why the urgency, why the creative urgency, why did you feel like this had to be out in the world right now?
0: So often things are really quite orchestrated and take a lot of time. Often making a record can take a year and a half or 2 years before it even comes out. And it felt really important to release music that was about the current time, for me personally, but maybe also sort of on a more political level. So it came to be for lots of reasons, but we ended up writing it and recording it really quickly and deciding to turn it around really fast. And what's so cool about that is it feels like it's relevant to me anyway, and I'm singing. And I really wanted to put it out before the election, to be honest.
1: Yes.
0: I know, like, different people are going to take different things from the music, and I know it's also entertainment, but for me, the idea with this was to really foster connection, community, and unity with people, and trying to unite people around a common cause, which for me is the creative arts. It's different for everybody, but I feel like we need that right now. We need to find ways of bringing people and uniting them instead of dividing them. So that was kind of the impetus.
1: Well, I just want to say a massive thank you, and I want to say tonight you achieved that. You brought us together in communion. And if people want to come and see you live, you're going on a massive tour of the country and they can come and join in that, right?
0: Yeah, we're so excited. We're touring the Motu in October. We've got Young Moon performing with us along with Mads Harrop here in Auckland. It's going to be great. We're a 5-piece band bringing it to you. I know it's hard to get out of the house nowadays, and we've tried to keep the prices affordable so that people can come. We're really looking forward to seeing you on the road. It's our favourite thing to do. So please join us in celebrating what it is to be alive at this time.
1: Rib Fountain really is coming to a city near you. There's a lot of dates on here, so check it out. It starts on Thursday the 1st of October at Last Place in Hamilton and finishes on Saturday the 24th of October in Te Whanganui Atara in Wellington at Miao Nui. Rib Fountain, thank you so much for christening the BFM Lounge.
0: Kia ora. See you all in Tamaki Makaurau. Cheers. Thanks.
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I think it's only fitting to play some Blonde Redhead. How amazing was that? Hey, speaking about the album Water for Gasoline, which came out August 14th, you can purchase some vinyl or purchase the digital album on Bandcamp right now. You go to Red Fountain on Bandcamp. 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We're going to head into some news very, very shortly, but in the meantime, some Blonde Redhead for you. This is Blood Spilled.

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8: Tēnā koutou I tēnē pō, good evening. Ko Sarah toku ingoa, ko te ono karaka. It's 6:05. Prime Minister Christopher Luxon has apologised after people's benefits were wrongly suspended. A law change last year now requires beneficiaries to reconfirm their circumstances at least once every 52 weeks, and it caused thousands of pensioners to miss out on their winter energy payment. Luxon said the mistake was caused by officials being overwhelmed with paperwork and that he was focused on ensuring people got the money they were owed and that the underlying problem was fixed. MSD said everyone has now been paid back and there are no longer processing delays. Also, Aotearoa is celebrating National Poetry Day today, now on its 29th year. The day is accompanied by a host of free events and celebrations across the motu. Coordinator Gil Hughes of the New Zealand Book Awards Trust, Te Ohu Tiaki I Te Rau Hiringa, says National Poetry Day is a reminder that poetry belongs everywhere and encourages people to get involved with the calendar of events. Ka whakawhiti ki tāwahi I nāianei, now turning to international news. As fires rage in Algeria, the death toll has risen to 12 people. 54 people have sustained severe burns, with at least 6 needing to be sent to ICU. Over the course of July this year, firefighters saw over 2,000 wildfires and are managing almost 70 at this moment. 3 years ago, the city of Béjaïa saw violent fires taking the lives of 30 people. Wildfires, while common in the Algerian summer, are steadily increasing in their devastation. The World Meteorological Organization has stated that the region of North Africa has seen the most rapid heat increase due to climate change out of all the other sub-regions in the continent. And in a joint open letter, 100 tech firms spanning from OpenAI, Google and Microsoft are urging governments, organizations and cybersecurity firms to improve defense measures against AI-led cyber attacks. After a significant increase in cyber attacks instigated by AI models, and in response, the passing of the AI Kill Switch Act to hold companies more accountable for their AI models' malfunctions, the letter highlights that status quo defense measures are still inadequate. Their solutions span from advocating for a diversification of control over the future from any singular company, to pushing forward more advanced AI tools, many of which these very companies develop and produce commercially. Rā te kau pūrongo, that's the news.
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8: Āne ngā tohu huarere mō tēnei rā, your weather report for today. There were some cloudy periods with a few showers before dawn and again from the afternoon, northerlies as well. High of 17 degrees and overnight low of 12 degrees. Sunset was 2 minutes before 6 this evening. Āne ngā tohu huarere mō te rā whakata, your weather forecast for this coming weekend. We've got Ngā Horoi Saturday, occasional rain, persistent with heavy falls in the afternoon and evening. Northerlies turning southerly in the afternoon. Ngā Tapu Sunday will be mainly fine with a chance of shower until the afternoon as well. Southwesterlies expected. Ngā Te Tohu Huarere, that is your weather.
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8: Ane ngā ahuatanga o Tangaro mo te rā whakata, I finally got your surf report for the weekend. Ki te tae rā whiti on the east coast. For rā horoi Saturday,

0: on shore in the afternoon and strengthening. Tai Pari high tide is 8 past 10 mid-morning. Tai Timu low tide is at 4:15 past 4 in the afternoon. Score for the Saturday morning is a 6 out of 10. Finally, for Rātapu Sunday, building southwest wind swell into the 3 to 4 foot plus range in the afternoon with strong west-southwest onshore winds. That is your news, weather and surf. Thank you to Marlo and Rohit for writing the news bulletin. Ko Sarah Tokuingoa, the time is now 10 past 6 p.m.
1: Thank you, Marlo, Rohit, and Sarah.
0: Thank you.
1: You're just back now. This is your first news read back.
0: Yes.
1: How you feeling? You were awesome.
0: Hopefully it was right. I was so excited to see Reb Fountain on my first day back as well.
1: How good was that?
0: Incredible. I love her so much.
1: She's awesome, mate. Thank you so much, Thank Sarah. You. Such a pleasure.
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4: We're gonna do some kind of a introduction ourselves, you know.

Big up all my Brazilians, the sons of Acion, a legend of Brazil. Speaking about Brazil, new Moko Mokai and Troy King EP out today, and one of the tracks from that that I'm really loving is Brazil. So we'll play that one. Last night I saw Moko Mokai play at Double Whammy. They played on, I guess, the Triple Whammy stage at Going Global. And you can see 20 bands tonight at Going Global. If you get your ticket from Under the Radar, very cheap, you could see 20 of our finest bands. And one of our finest is Moko Mokai. And of course, one of our other finest acts is Troy Kingy. So let's play this one. 5395 if you want to get in touch. Hate, peace, love, whatever you're feeling like. I'll be your shoulder. How can you be mad when you're listening to this though? Brazil!

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1: It is indeed time for the 95 BFN Entertainment Guide. Let's check it out. What's going on? Friday the 28th of October. It's August. Slow down. 2026. 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Colluded is at El Bruto. Tickets from iTicket. DJ Tuofale and Samuel Harmony. Shout out Sam. Is on at Goblin Bar. Freaky Friday is on at Ding Dong Lounge. Tickets from Ding Dong Lounge, 7 p.m. Going Global Showcase 2026. It's the second night. Is on at Double Whammy. And that is going to be an epic, epic one. Let's check out the lineup. Why don't we? Tonight, we are... That's night one. There's a whole lineup of awesome acts. Hun Lynch, Great South. I mean, Liao, Dropper, Guardian Singles. You can get in there and go and see some awesome acts for the small, small price of, I think it's around $30, $40. For 20 acts, it'll be epic. I'll see you there. Hostile Witness is on at Ponsonby Social Club. Hunter Keen, I know that guy. He seems pretty cool. He's playing at Nami Record Bar. The Siphon can, it's free entry. Go and see Hunter. Go and have a cunny cunny. Hunter, play some good tunes. So it'll be a good time. Noise Control Volume 2 is on at Nick of the Woods. Rampage Roadshow is on at Studio of the Venue. Snuffer's on at Cupid Bar. 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That'll be epic. It's free entry as well. Tri-Metal Turmoil is on at Dead Witch. Winter Poetry is on at Time Out Bookstore. That finishes at 8:30, so get down there if you want to get down there. And Farewell Spitport Noise album release show is on at Audio Foundation, the one and only, Saturday the 29th of August. That is tomorrow evening, 95 BFM. That's us, presents Hun Lynch, the icon, the legend, the sycophant. Oh, not the sycophant. It's the sycophant album release tour. Hun Lynch is the icon, iconoclastic person. Is a better descriptor of Hun Lynch. She's awesome. Her music is excellent. That's at Kahui St. David's. You can get your tickets from Under the Radar with support from Sean Dionita Rivera. Alex Pipes is on at Otto Jazz Club. Bardo is on at Ponsonby Social Club. Between Realms 2, Octo Blast, The Initiation is on Bottom Factory. Broad Spectrum Music presents Broad Sleazy Music at Nick of the Woods. Carnivorous Plant Society, we love them. I'm always listening. Album release shows on at Whammy Bar. Devonport Thrift Market is on at Stone Oven Devonport. Encore Exhibition, Final Day and Record Fair After Parties on at Auckland Central Library. That is free and that is epic. It's going to be a good old time with some great DJs, including the one they call Martin Pepperell and Creole Juju. Shout out Julian Lubin. Farewell Spitport Noise album release show night 2 is on at Audio Foundation. That'll be epic. And there's a film screening, The Lost Wonder by Adrian Chris Abano. It's on at the Capitol Cinema. House of Colour, Culture of Ethnic Sounds is on at Mechanics Bay Event Centre. Live Summer Music, Zeri Goodham is on at Citizen Park. There's a lot on. Molissa debut self-titled EP show is on at Big Fan. Reverence the Music, Tech House is on at El Bruto. Sandy Mill, shout out Sandy Mill and Frank Booker on at Goblin Bar. That's going to be epic. Saturday Sin is on at Ding Dong Lounge. Saturday Winter Series is on at this thing at Audio Foundation. Slow Rage, Warm Leather and Wrong Thing is on at Cupid Bar. The Green Machine, a green fundraising gig is on at Double Whammy. Shout out the Greens. It's going to be epic. The Geordie 40 is on at the Western Springs Community Hall. Weibo Weekend 2.0 is on at Didwich. Yes Baby, a musical, house music affair is on at The Shy Guy. And if you want to check out more, 5395. I'll send you the link to the Entertainment Guide. How about that?
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open up the door, man. I'm sorry, baby. Hey, man, open up the door. 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I love you.

Sansa Monica, knock knock. How are you? You're listening to 95 BFM Friday Drive. Big up, Miss Dom. Thank you for your text. Appreciate you, Miss Dom. 5395 if you want to get in touch. I'm here till 7. Let's have fun this last 20 minutes. We're on.

0: Flow Millie, it's B Flow Mix. You know, why not? We're having fun. It's Friday Drive. We're going to head into a little ad break here when we get back. Some Anthony Tonn, how about that?
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0: Indeed, you're listening to 95BFM Friday Drive. It is me, Nick. A pleasure to be here with you. Thank you for your text in. Big up, Grayson. Lenny Kravitz is funny. That's very funny. Next time you see me, just come up and say what's up. I'm just the person. It'll be lovely to talk to you. That's awesome. Shout out, friends. Shout out, friends adjacent. Shout out you, Grayson. Appreciate you. And shout out Anthony Tonn.
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It's the sounds of Anthony Tonin. This is When I'm Wrong. Now, Anthony Tonin has a very special show going on, a stage show. It's epic. So if you get the chance, go and see Anthony Tonin. He's put a lot of work into that. And he's epic. New Zealand music, it's the best kind of music. We're going to get maybe into the mix a little bit. We'll decide. But we're going to turn it up a little bit, if that's okay with you. 5395. What's going on with you tonight? Let's have some fun. This one is Obeka. You're on BFM.

0: Now, it has been a pleasure. Thank you so much for hanging out with us. Big up to the one they call Red Fountain for coming in and christening our space, the first Friday Live in the Lounge. I'll catch you all at Going Global, the showcase. Thanks for tuning in. This one underneath us is from DJ Big Boy and Golan DJ. This one is called Far For The Brazil, which is interesting, but you know, we roll with it. Big up our Brazilian friends. Big up Angola. Big up the continent. Big up BFM. Thank you to all you people who texted in. It's been a pleasure. Till next time. Arrivederci.
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12: So, what kind of stuff do you like?
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Kia ora, good evening. You are with Renee. Thank you, Francesca. You're with Renee on the Gang of Four radio show. It's Friday, the 28th of August. I'm taking my monthly turn. There's four of us, as you may or may not know. And I'm here until 9 o'clock playing a very, very, very mixed bunch of music. Plus, I've got an interview. So what I'll do is I started off with, of course, Look Blue Go Purple, as I always do, a track called Grace. And that song that I just played there was Francesca Griffin, who happened to be in Look Blue Go Purple, and she's just releasing her own music now. And that's actually on the BFM playlist, which I think is a rather wondrous thing. So that was a track called Ghost Lights. I've got another ghost-related song coming up next, Lose It in the End, featuring Ghost-Faced Killer by Mark Ronson in the business. But also, yeah, so I'm talking to, at 7.30, I'm talking to Kirsten Morell, who was the front woman of Golden Horse, and she's just put out a new album. So we're going to have a quick chat about that and play a track from it. And, yeah, speaking of Otapotti Dunedin legends, like Francesca Griffin, Sandra Bell has just put out a new EP, her first new music in 5 years, and she's a complete legend as well. So I will play a track of hers sometime. Other than that, we're just going to play some tunes. How good was Reb Fountain's Life to Air? That was amazing. Some of the band is still here. There's still a bit of a gathering happening outside in front of me. Everyone looks like they had a marvellous time. I've had a mad day, so I couldn't make it, unfortunately, but I heard it on the radio, and it was wonderful. Right, on with the music. Let's have a bit of Mark Ronson. It is 7 after 7 on 95 BFM. You're with Renee on the Gang of Four radio show.

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5: I must just drop in and say I am so excited about that. So that's our first Gang of Four live air of the year, and we are ramping up to have a very good time at the Clatter Irish Pub on the 11th of September. Do make sure you tune in and join us. Right, coming up now is AW, who probably still is, the singer of Die Die Die. But he's doing his own stuff and it's very, very awesome. This is a track called Rhubarb.

0: I wish you were a bear. Oh, I wish you were a bear, like a grizzly bear.
1: From a
0: bank with Michael slept somehow. Am I on air, Renee? Oi, Renee, are you out there?
2: Oh, hang on. Now you can probably hear me.
0: Yeah, I can hear you. Can you hear me?
2: Yes, I can. You were quite right. That was. Thank you for announcing it for me. That was Cycle Sluts from Hell. I wish you were a bear. Which I love that song, and I think that's the Friday night vibe, to be honest.
0: Yeah, well, I couldn't tell whether it's I wish you were a bear.
2: Yeah, or
0: as in a grizzly bear.
2: Yeah.
0: Or I wish you were a bear.
2: I know. A lot of people have thought that it's a beer, as in a beverage. Mm-hmm. Yes.
0: Yeah.
2: Which is, you know.
0: I'm glad that's confirmed.
2: Yes. Anyway, I'm currently speaking to Kirsten Morrell, the front woman of Golden Horse, who has now got her own blazing solo career. She's just put out her second solo album, Morellium.
0: G'day.
2: G'day. And, yeah, well done. It's a beautiful, beautiful, beautiful record.
0: Oh, thank you, Renee.
2: That's all right. So, it took you went through a few hoops to make it, didn't you? Like, it was quite a process.
0: Yeah, it took a cyclone. It took a cyclone. It took wriggling out of publishing. Kind of twisting bandmates' arms. It took all sorts, yeah, to get Morellium on the road. Yeah.
2: But it's so nice to have it out there because it's a lovely collection of songs.
0: Thank you, yeah.
2: So when did you start creating it? It was a while back, wasn't it?
0: Yeah, it was a while back. So started creating, I'd had to let you know that I was just about to sit down and watch the Chili Peppers.
2: I know.
0: This interview.
2: Sorry.
0: Ironic.
2: Little interruption.
0: No, I'd much rather chat with you on BFM than stuff my face. So the point is, with Eden Noodles.
2: Oh, yeah.
0: So the point is, oh, yeah, when did we start? I started this album with Jeffrey Maddock, really. Like, we'd got to a point, I was living in London, he's living in LA, still was living in LA, and it still is. And we had sort of just got to a point with our Golden Horse back catalogue of songs where we were like, hold on, like, we want to do music again. Why isn't anything happening with our Golden Horse music and da da da? So the two of us. So I had this song in my pocket, in my pocket on my phone. Buddha, Forget You. I had the lyrics and the melody, and I had a sort of a scant idea of chords. And Jeffrey, being Jeffrey Maddock, just went, right, well, great, groovy, I love that tune. And just sort of put it into his Willy Wonka factory of production in LA, and turned out a stonking, track. Everyone kept saying it was a banger as soon as he had put his sort of new treatment on it. And then he started sending me emails to say, I'm never playing guitar again. I'm playing keyboards from now on. So I knew I was onto something then, you know, with Buddha.
2: That's pretty cool. So he had a realization as well.
0: I think so. Well, who knows? Who knows why guitarists decide to never play guitar again?
2: Yeah.
0: It's definitely the track kickstarted Morellium, the album, for me, because I was like, right, oh, I'm just going to keep my writing in this journey, this vein of music.
2: You had another notable Kiwi help you along as well, I believe. Alan Gregg, who was in the Mutton Birds, helped you get back on the creative horse, as far as I can tell.
0: Alan, totally. Alan was so lovely. We went for a walk, we met up for coffee, and he just went, oh, you know, permission to start writing. And really, I'd had real writer's block. Like, I'd been working round the clock, you know, trying to make ends meet in London, working contracts, wine awards, publishing house, anything I could do, really, to just sort of extend my abilities to survive in this world.
2: Mm.
0: And he just went, oh, look, why don't you just write some music? Kirsten and offered his home studio as a space to just get the music out and demoed, blah, blah, if that's an actual thing. And he really kick-started it. Actually, we've got a bit of a thing happening because what I've done with one of the songs, I didn't realise, I did a Flaming Lips thing. He played me a track of his and I stole, subconsciously, I took his lyrics and turned them into Strawberry Fool. And so we're communicating currently to kind of figure out, hold on. Maybe he has a bigger part in this.
2: Maybe, than
0: initially thought.
2: I think you can figure that out. I think, you know, a bit of sharing between you two, and it's sort of like creative collaboration, I suppose, in some ways. So that could actually work in both of your favours, I think.
0: Oh, for sure. Yeah. And the thing is about these old dudes, these old New Zealand Kiwi musicians, you know, they had it easy. They didn't have it easy, but they had a kind of a golden time era, didn't they? With like when Flying Nun was at its height, and all the major labels were just like plucking bands out and sending them overseas, and they pretty much do one tour and win over a territory, whereas in my era, which is Golden Horse, Pluto, Good Ship, bands like that, we had to double down, triple down. I mean, we had to go back and back and back to these overseas international territories. And, you know, if you could change not just your vision of your life, but if you could change your lifestyle, i.e. not settle down, not have children, then you would gain success.
2: Yeah,
0: which is the predicament that New Zealand artists is in.
2: Well, I think for creative people, I mean, you can still have children and have a lifestyle and buy a house, but you've just got this urge tickling at the back of your mind the whole time that you've got to do this. So, it's not easy. I don't think it's ever been easy, and it's definitely not easy now, especially with the whole Spotify, getting streams, not getting paid for them, the amount of work everyone has to do. You have to be like a social media guru now to actually release anything in the first place. So I admire anyone that actually puts something out.
0: Thank you. I don't know. It's like, Spotify has definitely got a lot to answer for.
2: Yeah.
0: But, you know, finally we've just, you know, thankfully we've got an industry now that seems to be coming together and like releasing its manifesto, and hopefully they're just going to keep, you know, they'll hold the powers that be to account with our industry.
2: Yeah.
0: But it's not a moment too soon. I mean, I think that announcement was last.
2: I'll just mutter under my breath, good luck if we keep this current government, and they'll give a shit, but anyway.
0: I think that was the announcement this week, wasn't it?
2: It's
0: up to us as artists to hold them to account.
2: Yeah.
0: You know, we have to know that we pay their bills. You know, we're the royalty makers.
2: Yeah.
0: So we pay their bills. So keep them to account, and then they can keep the government to account.
2: The creative industries and the music industry turns over a lot of money for the economy. Fight the good fight. Now, you've got a few irons in the fire. Because you, as well as writing these wonderful songs on this album, Morellium. Can you quickly tell me why the album is called Morellium?
0: The album is called Morellium because Gareth Shute and my brother sat me down at lunchtime and said, they didn't like the other name, and they said, this is what we're going to do. And then I said, so it's my brother really came up with a concept, and he knows me, you know, he knows that I've got a bit of a sciencey mind. So we painted a picture of Morellium being like a new element on the periodic table.
2: Yeah. And the cover looks really cool, like the cover of Morellium. Go to Bandcamp, everyone, right now. And look up Kirsten Morell, Morellium, the album, and it's a really cool molecular cover.
0: Yeah, gooey
2: molecules.
0: Kind of sciencey thing, molecule thing.
2: Yeah, it looks really neat.
0: And I like that Thanks. I like that idea that, you know, music can kind of cross the material, it can cross the material world and sort of enter.
2: Yeah. I know. There's a lot of layers on your record and on music and music in general, and the way it sort of affects us chemically. And anyway, I won't go on. but you're also part of you sing choral music as well.
0: I do.
2: Yeah, and you do a bit of yoga, or you're a yoga instructor. So tell me a bit about those things that you do.
0: Choral music. I was singing with Crouch End Festival Chorus in London, and we have our repertoires like really diverse. We get to do crazy things like backing vocals for Pharrell Williams and
2: really?
0: Backing vocals. Yep. And soundtracks and stuff. Like they're the most hired choral group. Any BBC production will most likely have, if it has a spooky scene in it or something that suits a kind of a oratorio classical music, that'll be Crouch End Festival Chorus in a recording.
2: I didn't know that.
0: Yeah, yeah. And here in Auckland, in Tamaki Makaurau, I sing with Auckland Choral, and that's led by Uwe Grott, who is a fabulous dude. He was a professor at Auckland Music Department, or University Music Department, and he's a conductor and, like an international conductor in his own right. And, he's leading us through. I'm taking a break this season from Auckland Choral because he's leading us through. This year has been quite a lot of heavy war repertoire.
2: Yes.
0: And I'm just taking this season off, and then I'll rejoin them for the Christmas.
2: Because you were involved. There was a special Anzac Day piece that you guys did, Call for Peace.
0: Yeah,
2: that sounds like it was quite a heavy thing to have to perform.
0: Yeah, it was, and like they got a videographer to paint the backdrop, which was like a scene of all the wars and sort of horrific scenes going on behind us, but as a performing and we got to look at it. I mean, a lot of the singers chose not to look at it in the rehearsal space, but we did get to look at it, so we knew what was going on in the background. But just singing that music, you had a fair idea of what was going on in the background.
2: So then you were singing and the audience were facing you and also facing the backdrops and probably feeling a little bit
0: really
2: traumatized.
0: Yeah, totally. Yeah.
2: Excellent. Yeah. Well, I'm going to play Chicken Book, your latest single. This has got a neat backstory. Can you tell me about Chicken Book?
0: Chicken Book is about. So I grew up on a farm, on an organic, self-sufficient farm in Cornwall from the age of 6 to 12, and we would occasionally a farmer would come around and deliver these chickens from a battery farm up the road to us, and we would rehabilitate chickens.
2: That's so cute. I love that.
0: and it was just so I'm a bit obsessed about chickens and animals, actually, rehabilitation of them.
2: Yeah, fair enough.
0: But I think some of the lyrics sort of stem from that, and you know, the kind of the girly dream about a sort of a white wedding, that sort of thing. All goes and spins into one thing.
2: As we all have. Yes. Oh, well, thank you very much for having a chat with me, Kirsten. I really appreciate that. So your album Marillium is out right now on Bandcamp and the Spotifys and the other digital platforms. But I would recommend everyone go to Bandcamp and buy it from there, because that's the best way to support people.
0: They support artists.
2: Yeah, that's right. Yeah. Yeah. Anyway, so you have a lovely evening. Enjoy the Red Hot Chili Peppers movie. I haven't seen that yet, so I'll get a review from you later to see if it's worth it. I mean, I quite like them, so I think it'd be quite fun.
0: Yeah. I love them. Yeah.
2: All right. Well, you have a lovely weekend.
0: Mate.
2: Okay.
0: You too.
2: Bye.
0: Cheers. Bye.

0: Lana Del Rey there. Video games. I love this song so much. I hope you do too. If you don't, that's okay. Before that, we had Peter Bjorn John with Young Folks. A couple of throwbacks there. And before that, we had Kirsten Morrell with Chicken Book off her brand new album, Morellium. And I enjoyed, very much enjoyed talking to her. Coming up, we're going to do a bit of Gil Scott-Heron. And might go a wee bit grunge. I'll just see how I'm feeling, but that could change. Oh, and actually, to be honest, I need to do a Kiwi Classic throwback. I forgot to announce that. Around about 8 o'clock on this show, on Renee's Gang of Four, I do a Kiwi Classic throwback where I play a New Zealand song that may not have been played for a while, or has a particular special meaning, or just needs to be heard. I need to go and do some homework and figure out what that is. Back soon.
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beyond real to real and Shogun to Rigan. And no one has been psyched by the cosmetic set changes and the minimal shuffling of the deck of the cast of characters until the Hague transforms.

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The face never changes, no political stance. 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So rerun.

War games live, Captain Kangaroo. No matter the scenery, no matter the score. Chopping out was copping out, we heard it before. So come on, the Late Late Show. Black and white flick from ages ago. A migraine headache that you had before, like a Saturday morning cartoon show. So lean on, the Late Late Show. A black and white flick from ages ago. A lean on, the Late Late Show. Cinematic garbaggio. A lean on, the Late Late Show. A black and white flick from ages ago. A lean on, the Late Late Show. Hey baby, ain't we seen this somewhere before? A lean on, the Late Late Show. I

Oh, yes. Gil Scott here in Reron, spelled R-O-N, because I believe it's about Ronald Reagan. Up before that, what do we have? Oh, Lana Del Rey video game.

times. Anyway, it's time for the Kiwi Classic Throwback. And I am cheating a little bit. It is a New Zealand artist, but it's not a Kiwi-written song. I just thought this has to be played. I know, I expect it's been played a number of times this week, but I hope it's not being overdone. This is Darcy Clay, Jolene, and I have heard that this is actually one of the most popular covers of Jolene recorded. Maybe I'm just being biased because he's a Kiwi and Darcy Clay rules. But yes, rest in peace, Dolly Parton, who passed away earlier this week. I think it was on Tuesday. Never, ever seen such an outpouring of grief and love. Pretty much everybody I know loved Dolly Parton, no matter how old you were, what your background is. A lot of people said she's the best of America. Caring, compassionate, no bigotry. She stood up for LGBTQ rights, plus rights, and Black Lives Matter, and just was amazing. So, I'm going to play Jolene by Darcy Clay, and after that I'm going to play Dolly herself, doing a song you may or may not have heard before, with a couple of other amazing country wahine. So here we go.

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10: I'm just having a lovely chat to Rick Breeze, who's been helping set up the, well, helping, God, that's the most understated thing I've ever said. Hello, Rick. I may as well have a quick chat to you.
11: Hello.
10: thank you so much for your work in getting this space ready for us.
11: It's been a great experience. I really enjoyed it.
10: Yeah.
11: It's hard to leave here.
10: Yeah, he never wants to go
11: explain,
10: home.
11: But come in here to do something and it's really, really hard to get away.
10: Yeah.
11: Good feel. Good vibe.
10: He used to stay here.
11: Yep.
10: Yeah. So we're going to set make a little apartment for Rick on top of the building. So that he actually never has to leave. But can you bring your cat here? Okay.
11: Oh, yes. Yeah. We can move into the technical room, maybe. I
10: don't know if that's cat friendly.
11: Mm.
10: She can go out on the deck, though.
11: Yeah,
10: and
11: yeah.
10: And go exploring and, yeah, exactly.
11: We're getting some more trees and things to put
10: there. Yeah, that'd be so nice. One of those upstairs, on the roof gardens.
11: Yeah.
10: Would be very nice indeed, I think.
11: Somebody was talking about some planter boxes and things out there, so, you know.
10: Yeah, I think that'd be lovely.
11: Put up the market umbrellas and...
10: Yeah, exactly. Yeah. But, yeah, thank you on behalf of everyone involved with BFM for everything you've done to... I mean, I don't think we could have done this without you. So.
11: Great. You couldn't have done it without a lot of people actually here.
10: That's true.
11: Yeah,
10: I know.
11: We've had so many people putting so much into this, but it's great to get this far, and it's all kind of finishing off now.
10: Yeah.
11: It's getting to the more fun part, the more sleep part.
10: Yeah, where you can actually have sleep, yeah. I know a lot of people didn't have much sleep for a couple of months, I don't think.
11: Yeah, it's pretty full on.
10: Yeah, but no, thank you for all your hard work. And the vibe is amazing. And I've just never seen the BFM crew quite so happy as I have
11: seen
10: them now.
11: It's good.
10: Mm. Thank you. Right, I'm going to play The Nomad. So the legendary Nomad, electronic musician extraordinaire, is doing it. He's been around for 30 years. So he's releasing an album called Regenerate, which is kind of new stuff and a mix of old stuff that he's been working on and remixed and redone. There's with new vocals, new production. It's actually really exciting. And he's heading off on a tour in October. It's spanning about 3 months because he's going to pop up from his place in Wanaka, do some shows, pop down. So he's not on the road permanently. Anyway, I'm going to play a track from his new record, Regenerate, called Flowers. Hopefully this plays. Technical issues. Okay. Do you know what I'm going to do? I shall sort out the Nomad. Sorry, Nomad, I'll sort you out. What I'm going to play now is what I was going to play already was... No, I played that, didn't I? Dolly Parton.
12: Yeah.
10: I did. Okie dokie. we're going to play a track from the Bilge Festival, which I haven't heard for a long, long time. I think they were from Wellington. I know they were on Murray Kamek's label. Yeah. A German song.
4: Watashi no atama karappo anata to omoimasu. Demo ne, watashi tachi issho ni ikimochi ne. Demo anata wa betsu no ito ni sunderu. Watashi no ai ni tsai. Takara!

0: Oh, I've got it. 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

There's some good acts on tour at the moment. No, not Hercules and the Love Affair, unfortunately. But I did play before The Nomad with a track that was Mr. Selector, very good track, remixed by Misled Convoy, who, if I'm not mistaken, is Mike Hodgson from Pitch Black. So some heavy hitters going on there. Anyway, The Nomad's going on tour, as I mentioned before, from October to November. He's playing in Auckland at the Ponsonby Social Club with MC Ants Man and some lovely visuals on the 14th of November, so put that in your diary. Celebrating 30 years of making rather excellent music. Someone else who's going on tour is Tim Mann from Blam Blam Blam. And we do all love a bit of Blam Blam Blam. So he's got a new record out called The Great Kerfuffle, which is kind of a apt title for the world at the moment, I suppose. So he's heading off on tour. He hasn't got an Auckland date locked in as yet. He's starting in the bottom of the North Island, travelling all around the South Island, even as far as Rakiura Stewart Island, which is exciting. But anyway, I'm going to play a song of his called I'm Okay. Are you okay? I think he's wondering if we're all okay.

0: Time for me to go. DJ Trespass is here for his Hannigan show. TGIF. Yay! So that was New Order, Everything's Gone Green. I'm Renee. I've been here since 7 doing the Game 4 radio show. Make sure you come down to the Clatter Irish Bar in Newmarket on Friday the 11th of September because you'll catch us all. Oh, Pat can't make it, unfortunately, but me and Phil and Prof, the Professor, will be there playing tunes live. And, yeah, there's going to be a live set from the Magic Factory as well. And it'll be a lot of fun. And it's sponsored by Jamieson, so that's got to be a good thing. All right, I'll see you there. If not before. No, I won't see you before. I'll see you there. Have a lovely evening and look after yourselves, look after each other. Take care. R.I.P. Dolly and also R.I.P. Tim Curry. Dear Lord. Hasn't been a good week for 80-year-olds. Anyway, we will fight the good fight for them.
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You're listening to Hana King. Two tracks I just played. 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After that, Arms House Dub Karma, Bad Boy Ganya Man. Distration Stone Tarot, Attraction Dub Epoge, Stanfin J. Robinson. 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

Michael Coro. Yeah, man, press record, my lad. 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When I say them, I press the wrong card. I time to put them on the right part, you know? What do you say?

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Girl them wait and a dance for a cuddle. Life it a hard, yes me a hustle. Hold tight Simba, him and me uncle. Yeah, me lyrics them a bigger than a Kimbo muscle. 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One, pick up the mic when I come. Two, pick up the old venue. Three, fresh from me head to my feet. Four, pick up the mic in tour. Five, catch a girl them eye. Six, mash up the dance with lyrics. Seven, never gonna touch no weapon. These are the rules and lessons. In the game from early, still mash mic. If you chat slack, then you're not concerned me. Only chat clean, never chat dirty. Roll up a thing that's green and earthy. Strictly high grade, now we not say it's earthy. Ganja is healing, never gonna hurt me. Ganja baby from nurse me. What? You know the name, it's a CP.

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0: 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These are the rules and lessons.
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0: social raise songwriter Brennan Wadle has just set free her self-titled debut album.
1: 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What do you want
0: from me? The debut album from Brennan Wadle, out now wherever good music is found.
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8: No kind, no land. 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NWA, they call me, but I no be MC Ren. 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

Yo, London City wall out again. Yeah, big up man like Rabbit. 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Original Black Dragon. 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

0: of their debut album, The Way I Do. 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
1: Stinky Jim. Stinky Groove. Stinky Jim. Stinky Groove. Stinky Jim. Stinky Groove.

What's up, how's it going? I am Laurel, and you're tuned into 4 Section on BFM for another week. Kicking the show off with a track from an Aussie producer called Command D. It's called Itch. Lots of cool stuff to play on the decks here this evening. If you're tuned in, thank you so much. Feels very, very, very privileged to be up here. Thank you to BFM. I'm going to be taking you through for the next 2 hours till 1 a.m. Text number is 5395. Do get in touch if you want to share your thoughts. Tell me what you're up to. Let's keep this one going. I'll check back in shortly. I'm Laurel, and you're tuned into 4 Section.

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I'm Laurel and you're tuned into 4 Section on BFM, taking you through till 1 a.m. as per usual Friday, 11 till 1 a.m. Wow, just said the same thing twice, it's okay. This one here is Tasman Perks by Oceanic, and before that we had Pivot by Scope. That's off new released, actually I don't know if it's new, but it's out on non-label, called Maya, great EP. Lots more to come here on 4 Section. 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I'm Laurel and you are on 4 Section.

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0: What's up? How's it going up there? Bit of mic problems. What's up, how's it going? I am Laurel. You're tuned into Four Section. Sorry about that. This one here is Carcosa by Fakat. And before that we had Natural Oscillation by Mark Feldman with Dominic And, and that was the Audrey Danza remix. Hey, cheers to all the BFM volunteers and volunteer DJs who make the sounds, come out of the station, run the clock. Specifically Nick, doing Friday Drive. Well, had Rev Fountain up earlier in the lounge. How cool is that? How cool is that?
1: Wow, Four Section. How fucking good.
0: Oh, you see it now? That's crazy.
1: It's BFM.
0: It's crazy. I don't know what's wrong with the mic. It sounds very strange. Anyway.
1: I listen to this every week and bangers on bangers. Keeps me rolling. That's all I'm going to say. Keep on going. 5395.
0: 5395.
1: Are you driving right now? You better not be. Let us know.
0: Text the number and start some shit. Call me.

This one here, some pretty crazy flow and rhythm. This is, well, it's called Flowing by Dakota. Favorite track this week for sure. All over Dakota's stuff. Go check him out. Great DJ from Texas, Dallas.

What's going on? I am Laurel, and you're tuned into 4 Section on BFM, taking you through till 1 a.m. This one here is by Vilches, a track called Ghost in the Code. And before that, we had Sedan by D-Dan. Hope it sounded good out there if you tuned in. Cheers, and thank you so much for listening to BFM. Many more to come up here. Stay tuned in, stay locked in. Text number is 5395. I am Laurel, and you're on 4 Section on BFM.

What's going on? I'm Laurel, and you're tuned into Four Section on BFM. This one here is by Tommy Lewis. This is Deep TKK, in brackets, T's Thumbs Up to Younger Self Mix. Oh yeah. Before that we had Hapixel Rotator by Blawan. Pretty windy, crazy track with lots of cool sounds meshed in there. Just the usual stuff from Blawan, of course. About 20 minutes to go, but still more to play, still more to do. Text number is 5395 if you wanna direct your texts in. Tell me what you're thinking. Anything. Let's continue on now. I am Laurel, and you are tuned in to BFM on 4 Section.

What's up? I'm Laurel, and you have been tuned into Four Section for another week. Going to leave this one on you all. Bit of a change up, but a great track. This one's called Stupor by Gal, off the Slipstream EP. Awesome opening track on that EP. And before that we had off an EP called TAR, T-A-R 33. This was the B1 side by Pilot. Cheers so much for being tuned in. Thank you for listening to BFM. Hope you have a lovely weekend ahead of you. Rain or shine. You can catch me back here next week, 11 till 1 a.m. I am Laurel, and you've been listening to Four Section. Jess, take care.

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1: Over the past few years, to the traditional sounds of an English summer, the drone of lawnmowers, the smack of leather on willow, has been added a new noise.
2: What were the skies like when you were young?
3: They went on forever. We lived in Arizona, and the skies always had little fluffy clouds in them, and they were long and clear. 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And when it would rain, it would all turn. 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The sunsets were.

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1: Rats. 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

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And the house was so quiet. 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
0: Chilling. 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
1: Why?
0: Because, yo, I never, ever call and ask you to play something, right?
1: Yeah.
0: You know what I want to hear, right?
1: What you want to hear?
0: I want to hear that Wu-Tang joint.
1: Wu-Tang again?
0: Yeah, again and again.

Welcome to the unofficial capital of Polynesia, Auckland. Of the 32,000 islanders who live in this country, an estimated 20,000 are concentrated in this one city, making it, in fact, the largest Polynesian city in the world.

0: entire Pacific Island community, because you had no way of knowing whether you were going to be the next house that was raided.
1: BFN.
2: Yeah, nice. Yeah, nah, nah, yeah, nah, nah, yeah, nah, nah, nice.

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1: Congratulations, you've made it on time for Sages of the Ages.

This is Sages of the Ages on 95 BFM. That was Infatuation by Dave McCartney and the Pink Flamingos. Sages of the Ages, of course, we're bringing you the best tracks, hottest culture, biggest news from a given year. When are we this time? The 1980s. Or, to be more specific, the 1980. Singular. Because that's the year we're in. Alex is running a little late. We've got a bit of rain pattering down outside. He's just texted me. I wonder if he said anything important. Oh, you can hear my text notifications. That's not good. Alright, well, he'll be in shortly. But until he's in, let's just enjoy some great music. We've got some vinyl, we've got some CDs, and we've got some songs playing out of the system as well. Up next, we've got I Wanna Destroy You by The Soft Boys. You're on the B.

0: You're listening to Sages of the Ages on 95 BFM. I'm fighting with sort of a guy reaching over to plug his headphones in because Alex is here.
1: Whoa!
0: He made it. Oh, the cops are here as well. Late.
1: Yeah.
0: You can hear them.
1: I'm not gonna. I'm resisting every trained fiber in my being.

0: being to say the line.
1: The cops are here. Hey, don't angle your ear towards those. That's bad.
0: That's my bad.
1: It's not a good. That was, what was that? That was No Time for Games by Midnight Oil, which was fun.
0: Very Midnight Oil track.
1: Yeah. And then before that, I already intro'd it. But we're in 1980. I already said, did you hear my gag?
0: No.
1: I said, we're in the 1980s, or to be more specific, the 1980. Yeah. He's not laughing because he wants there to be dead air. He's promoting bad radio.
0: It was good.
1: It's all right.
0: I liked it, but I intentionally kind of hit the I'm not going to react to you.
1: No, that's fair.
0: Yeah.
1: Lots of stuff happened this year. We got big old Muldoon in. He's got some inflation control measures which involve sort of not letting anything inflate. You heard about these?
0: No.
1: You never looked into these? Wow. So if wages and prices all just stay the same, government mandated, then there's no inflation.
0: Mm.
1: Yeah. Tricky situation.
0: AKA if we ignore inflation.
1: Well, you mandate that prices cannot go up and that wages cannot go up.
0: Hey, fair enough, bro.
1: Not so popular with large demographics of people, he found. We'll see more about that later this year. Also in New Zealand, recall when we found out about Sunday trading ending and stores opening on Sundays?
0: Yeah, and I learned about Sunday trading existing.
1: Saturday trading, finally. So there was a ban on any stores except for, takeaway stores and dairies opening on Saturdays. And from 1980 onwards, you're allowed to do that now. It's a pretty big deal.
0: Damn.
1: Seems like a big crisis. They're needing a lot of cops for this. Either that or they're driving back in the other direction because they missed it.
0: I'll be so real with you. And I was like, that doesn't sound like that's not the cops.
1: I don't know the difference that between the sirens. Trip. I'm not an expert. All right, let's play some music. Up next, we've got, I think this is, this is what we're playing.
0: Let's go with this.
1: Ashtray Heart by Captain Beefheart. Anything you want to say?
0: You're tuned in to Sages of the Ages on 95 BFM.

counted like a rock. The mother, father figure. Somebody's had too much to thank. Send your mother home, your neighbor.

0: We're learning something about the end of this track.
1: In that it still has 45 seconds left.
0: But what is the track, Alex?
1: It's Biko by Peter Gabriel.
0: Yeah. This isn't, like, faded down or anything. This is just how loud it is.
1: No, to be fair, it's the closing track.
0: Oh,
1: yeah, I didn't know that. It's the closing track of the album. Mm. So it's kind of... And actually, now that I think about it, it's just a reflection of the intro to the track. So actually, it's less surprising.
0: Before that was Generals and Majors by XTC.
1: Hell yeah. Shout out XTC.
0: Yeah, and we're on Sages of the Ages.
1: It's 1980.
0: It's 1980.
1: A lot of stuff happens in 1980. I was looking into...
0: There were some drums. You hear the drums?
1: Yeah, I did. They caught me off guard for like a second. Yeah. Mount St. Helens.
0: Mm-hmm.
1: That erupted. Yeah.
0: I was sort of reenacting. For those at home who can't see what I did, I sort of... physically demonstrated a volcano with my hands. Yeah, inadvertently hitting the microphone. Not a great look.
1: John Lennon.
0: Yep, he's making music.
1: He's dead.
0: Unlucky.
1: Dude, this is, it's like there's so much, and it's like trying to figure out the tonally
0: correct ones to say after John Lennon dead and volcano erupted.
1: Yeah, Iranian hostage crisis.
0: Yeah, well, that's tonally, you hit it on the money there.
1: Iraq War and Ronald Reagan.
0: Yeah, well, that's the bad news.
1: What?
0: I'm pretty sure Sages of the Ages has an official stance on Ronald Reagan.
1: Yeah, an official stance, I believe.
0: Yeah.
1: Bad guy.
0: Yeah, not great guy.
1: Maybe the worst.
0: Well,
1: Not the worst, the worst in his specific field.
0: Is he? Look across this ocean for a moment, Alex. Return your eyes to the United Kingdom. Yeah, I know.
1: Yeah, fair enough, actually. I was kind of meaning United States president.
0: Yeah, that's fair.
1: Where I think still be big dog bad. I mean, maybe I'm just speaking from an uneducated position because ultimately I don't actually know
0: the effects situation,
1: of
0: yeah.
1: American presidencies and also the American public.
0: It's difficult to calculate the effects of current presidencies given...
1: But because it's 1980, yeah. And we can't...
0: Oh.
1: Go forward.
0: Yeah, that's what I meant.
1: Yeah.
0: Yeah. All right. Some music.
1: Yeah. We're doing this thing?
0: Yeah, because I think we're going to play this in between these two.
1: I think we go for the fifth track.
0: The fifth track? This
1: because
0: one?
1: Because I think this is... We've got to get rid of this alley.
0: Yeah, okay. But then we have to play... So I think it's got to be... Yeah. We'll see how it goes.
1: All right. Anyway, up next, we've got... a classic from 1980.
0: We do.
1: Brass in Pocket by The Pretenders.
0: You're on the beat.
1: You're tuned in to Sages of the Ages.
0: Oh, okay.

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1: We gotta turn my headphones down, but
0: nah, that one was me.
1: Oh, okay. Yeah. Then that's all good. And I'm okay with it being your fault.
0: Yeah.
1: That was Enola Gay by Orchestral Movers in the Dark.
0: Before that was Kiss on My List by Hall & Oates.
1: A very... Well, look, it's telling what is really enduring in the public conscience, I guess, from 1980.
0: And it's Hall & certainly...
1: Oates pop.
0: Yeah.
1: Which I think we have different opinions generally on...
0: Yeah, I'm a big fan of Hall & Oates.
1: I think they got some good music, but I think that... It really is just, yeah, I guess.
0: He's going to say something nonsense.
1: No, that's as much as I'm going to say. I enjoy Kiss on My List, but it is like, it's inseparable from Warehouse Ads. They're inseparable from Warehouse Ads to me.
0: Whatever.
1: And before that was People by My Sex.
0: Mm-hmm.
1: Great.
0: Yeah, and before that we...
1: I can't remember which city they're from, and that's my bad. But down from the South Island, My Sex.
0: Yeah, lots of movies came out this year. There's a really big one. Do you know it?
1: I don't know.
0: Star Wars Empire Strike Back. Yeah, episode 5,
1: one
0: they call this.
1: One of the most overrated movies of all time.
0: Well, okay, I don't think you can say that.
1: I'm weaponizing the use of overrated and not bad.
0: Okay, sure. I mean, it's kind of, we were talking about it the other day in the newsroom, actually. It's kind of a blast. Like
1: it's fun.
0: It really is just like one of those movies that you watch and you go, it can't be as good as I remember it being. And then like the middle sequence is all just bam, bam, bam, bam. It's so fun.
1: Yeah, but there's like there's real people out there who think it's one of the greatest movies of all time.
0: It's definitely one of the greatest like science fiction bad movies of all time. Bad movie is not the right way of phrasing it.
1: Definitely the best Star Wars movie, and I do like Star Wars. I just need to make it clear that this is not my hate train on anyone who enjoys.
0: I reckon if they eventually make a movie that's before A New Hope, but sort of after anything that happens to Darth Vader and his backstory, that might be a better movie.
1: I hope that happens at some point. The real best Star Wars movie doesn't come out for another 25 years.
0: Longer. It's 2005.
1: No, I'm talking about...
0: Revenge of the Sith. Right. Yeah, whatever.
1: Which is not the best original... Yeah. Well, not the best... Anyway,
0: it's the best of the prequels.
1: Star Wars. What other movies came out?
0: Oh, no, nothing, dude. Oh, we had to talk about Star Wars.
1: Literally just Star Wars?
0: Yeah.
1: Oh, yeah. Awesome. 1980.
0: Hang on. I mean, I can double check, but it seems like there's really nothing.
1: I burned through all my...
0: That's fine. We had lots to say about Star Wars.
1: Right.
0: Wow. No, let's play music. We'll think about Reagan off air. Yeah.
1: Up next, we've got some Susie and the Banshees with Tenant. Something that I am. Wow.
0: Me too.
1: Make you think.

0: music.
1: That was The Wait by Killing Joke.
0: Yeah, and before that was Flowers by Psychedelic Furs.
1: And we announced that one. Do you know what the...
0: Oh, hang on. Before that, I just want to shout out the tenant who also texted in.
1: Yeah.
0: We said we were both tenants.
1: And one of you guys is also a tenant in a five-bedroom villa in Sandringham Road.
0: Shout out.
1: Shout out. Do you know what the name of the Philadelphia baseball team is?
0: The Philadelphia... I should know this. Their guy is it's the green one. Their mascot.
1: I couldn't tell you.
0: I can't remember what the name of the team is. Red.
1: It's the Phillies.
0: Oh, that makes sense.
1: The Philadelphia Phillies. They won the World
0: Series
1: this year.
0: Nice.
1: That's fun.
0: Good on them.
1: And I was sitting there. I'm like, okay, you found this. You cannot forget the other thing that you. I went down a rabbit hole reading about Mount St. Helens.
0: Oh, Mount St. Helens.
1: You know, it started like. Doing stuff 2 months before the big eruption.
0: Yeah, I mean, that
1: but
0: tends
1: like,
0: to be
1: like,
0: how volcanoes work.
1: Like, not like stuff. Like, I mean, like, stuff.
0: Yeah.
1: Like, pyroclastic flow stuff.
0: Yeah, I mean, it's, you know, I mean, that isn't the common scenario, but it's certainly, like, it's not uncommon.
1: Well, yeah, but it's just like, oh, damn.
0: Yeah.
1: It is a big, big tragedy.
0: I was looking into books and television programs. The Bourne Identity, the book, comes out this year.
1: Mm.
0: Awesome.
1: Mm.
0: John Letterman.
1: That came out. Well,
0: yes, it started.
1: It started. Terry Fox does his Run for Hope across Canada.
0: Nice.
1: We got a lot of positive. I'm trying to skip over the
0: boring
1: ones
0: stuff.
1: That stick out to me. Because,
0: there was a crazy one you showed me. Oh, Trudeau.
1: Yeah, Trudeau and Mugabe.
0: Mm.
1: Zimbabwe gets.
0: We should clarify which Trudeau.
1: Pierre, of course, the older one.
0: Yeah.
1: Not secretly. You know, we don't need to.
0: Yeah, we don't need to discuss.
1: And the first democratically elected woman head of state.
0: Shout
1: in
0: out.
1: In Iceland with Vigdís Finnbogadóttir. I think I'm pronouncing that right. Well, not right, but not offensively. Anyway.
0: Music.
1: Music. It's 1980. We've got some David Bowie.
0: A little bit
1: To
0: treat you with.
1: Ashes to ashes. Yeah.
0: You're on the beat.

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1: Without style and grace.

0: You're tuned in to Sages of the Ages. I always really just kind of, my mouth glosses over sages.
1: Talking heads, yeah, they tend to do that.
0: Truth, this is a bit that, this is not the first time that's been said
1: in
0: the
1: last half. I think I said it twice earlier. That was, of course, a track that I can remember the name of. House in Motion. Yeah, it was.
0: Great track. Shout out David Byrne. Before that was Warm Leatherette by Grace Jones.
1: Mm-hmm. And before that, we already said.
0: It was Smallpox. That was the thing that I was trying not to forget when I was talking about the Phillies and then Mount St. Helens. It was Smallpox Eradication was certified in 1980, which of course is a phenomenal bit of news.
1: Yeah, one of the biggest accomplishments in human history.
0: That is fantastic and great.
1: Yeah.
0: Up next we have we've got to track this new and dear
1: Alex
0: to my
1: Redemption.
0: Heart. Because I love this artist, and I even just to, because I've forgotten to bring in the compilation album it's on twice. Well, no, once. I forgot
1: once.
0: It once.
1: You forgot it once.
0: So I brought it in twice because it turns out I have Kate Bush's The Whole Story on CD and vinyl. So, spoiled for choice. I've got a lot of this album, Never Forever, to pick from. Great album. Fantastic mm-hmm. album, like everything that Kate Bush has ever touched. But I don't want to. I like this one a lot. This is Breathing by Kate Bush, the Queen.

FM.

0: Hello, my little sparrows. If you're listening right now, then this message was meant for you. Claim it if it resonates. I've got my tarot deck here. I'm going to pull a card to illuminate an intention for you. Just shuffling. Ooh, it's the B card. This card represents prosperity, greatness, clout. Oh, I love this for you. Expect an abundance of free things. 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

Everybody low with a love song that he made. Find the streetlight, steps out of the shade, says something like, you and me, babe, how about it? Juliet says, hey, it's Romeo. He nearly gave me a heart attack. He's underneath the window, just singing.

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Both dirty, both mean. 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And I dreamed your dream for you, and now your dream is real.

course, that is the sound as it outros out of Romeo and Juliet by the Dire Straits, a song that is very near and dear to my heart. I've written an essay in part on that song. It was the first album, it was the first vinyl that we got for the first record player I had access to. Not the first one I owned, not the first record that I, kind of the first record I had. It's weird, timeline buying shit for my dad. Great album, I love it dearly. I decided which song to play from Making Movies 2 minutes before we started playing. And there was something else I was going to say about Dire Straits, but alas, it appears that I have forgotten. So we will roll on with the music. You're tuned in to Sages of the Edges on 95 BFM. We're in 1980.

0: Wow, we get along so well. 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
1: I know, it's crazy. I'd love to see you again.
0: Sorry, I just have to ask. Your hoodie is so random. 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
1: Oh, I knew this was too good to be true.
0: What? 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
11: Well,
10: we're bringing you the best tracks, culture, whatever, from 1980.
11: Some nice texts then.
10: Yeah, thank you all. Thanks for the morning. Shout out to the Give music. A Little as well. Thanks for the money. Everything goes towards, of course, the 95BFM move, which is still, I mean, obviously we've officially moved up to Karangahape Road, but there's still lots of stuff to go up. Recently, most of the CD library went up on the shelves, which was...
11: exciting. We've played from the CD library for the first time.
10: In what feels like months. It might be like a month and a half.
11: At least
10: two
11: a month.
10: 2 months, yeah.
11: Because we've been here for a month.
10: Been a little while.
11: Yeah.
10: Before the break, we had
11: Heart and... we had Our Forest by The Cure, of
10: course.
11: And then course.
10: Before that, we had Heart and Soul by Joy Division.
11: And then before that, we had All That Jazz by Echo and The Bunnymen. It's very, very on theme. You can really tell which... it's always the case, and maybe it's just our selection, but it is really... I feel like every set of songs we have is just like... Oh yeah, this is the same.
10: Yeah, it's very 1980.
11: Like this is what they were doing in 1980.
10: We've got a few more tracks that are emblematic of that as well.
11: Yeah. We'll just roll on with this.
10: Let's just listen to them.
11: Up next, we've got Ultravox with Vienna.

0: Girl You Want.
1: By Devo.
0: Yeah, we were just watching some confusing things happen on the screen. Yeah. Before that.
1: Well, we announced Ultravox.
0: Oh, did we?
1: Yeah, we did.
0: Yeah.
1: I was gonna take the time to say that what you've got to remember, Dexter, is that we're just two time traveling young lads who aren't dialed into all of the critical and public reception to
0: most
1: from
0: of
1: 1980.
0: Most of the takes have been positive.
1: Yeah, that's true.
0: Yeah, the vast majority, I would say.
1: Vienna by Ultravox. I mean, look, I'm not like super sold on.
0: No, Vienna's great.
1: So, like, low key, all the power to you if that's a thrash track.
0: Anyway, coming up to the end of our show.
1: Yeah.
0: And as the time portal opens, when are we going next time, Alex?
1: Did we agree on?
0: Yeah.
1: Okay.
0: Well, let's go
1: to
0: 2009. Yeah.
1: Wow.
0: Whoa.
1: Late
0: agree.
1: 2000s.
0: Agree with what, Alex? It's time magic. It's random.
1: Truth. It's not. Wow. Have we?
0: Yeah.
1: Is that the canon? Anyway.
0: I've got some stuff planned for later in the year, which is going to be really exciting.
1: Yeah, that, actually, it is. I'm very excited for 2009.
0: Yeah. All right.
1: Our
0: last track of the show.
1: I'm just kind of giving the. Yeah, we can just go straight into it.
0: Do we need any details?
1: Well, yeah, what better to explain. To.
0: Some
1: outro 1980.
0: Outro 1980.
1: There we go. Those are the
0: words. It's a great way of putting it.
1: Then this one.
0: Yeah.
1: Are we gonna?
0: This is I Got You by Split Enz. Next up is the Saturday Spring.

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1: Take a dip! It's the Saturday Spring with Karen Hay.
2: Hey, good morning. Kia ora koutou. This is Karen Hay, and this is the last episode in Season 2 of the Saturday Spring. Season 3 is back in the first week of October, right through to Christmas. So the show will still be here, but Johnny will be hosting it for you. It'll be in his capable hands from next week for a month. But this morning, between 9 and 10, your gig is showing, and I'll be talking to Kane Strang from the band Office Band, from the band Office Dog, and Kane will be here to talk about their new album and their release tour that they're doing. Then after 10, George Henderson, as per usual, and a Saturday Spring song from Insane Times. And then a little earlier this morning, around about 10:15, Finn, he's been super busy this season with his demo gods and goddesses. He recorded 6 demos over 12 weeks. We'll have a demo gods special to wrap the season at 10:15. They're all great, and some of them are even brave and interesting in a good way. So Finn's here, I hope, at around about 10:15. You can never tell. Text number here is 5395 and the phone number is 0930938793879. Righto then, shall we get going? Played this last week. This album came out, it will come out actually by the time that we come back. It's coming out in October. It's Dopamine Chamber from Fontaines DC, and the first release off it is called Marianne.

95 BFM and new from Fontaines DC from their forthcoming album Dopamine Chamber. That's Marianne on the Saturday Spring on a drizzly Saturday morning in the city. Tamaki Makaurau. And if I was in California today and I had a ticket, I'd really like to go to this gig, which is on California time today, 29th of August. I mentioned this at the beginning of the month as a gig I'd really like to go to. And it's Daisy Chain Fields. It's on at Great Park in Irvine. It's a one-day charitable music festival. It's founded by Olivia Rodrigo, and it features an entirely women-led lineup, with 100% of the net proceeds going to charities supporting women and girls. So all the artists are playing for free, and 100% of the net profits go to charities, which is a wonderful idea and a wonderful lineup. Today in Irvine Park will be Bikini Kill, Chapel Roan, Di Spitz, Dochi, Eli, Garbage, Cat's Eye, Mitski, Not For Radio, Olivia Rodrigo, Quiet Light, Rachel Chinariri, Santa Gold, The Breeders, and special guests Karen O, Sarah McLaughlin, and Stevie Nicks. So what a great lineup for a day's festival. So in lieu of not being there, I thought I'd play three very ambient tracks for a Saturday morning. Three of the women bands will be playing at Daisy Chain Fields. First one is Quiet Light. It's a recording project of 24-year-old electronic folk artist Rhea Mahesh. Rhea spends her time between making music and studying at medical school. She's in the middle of a medical degree. So Quiet Light with the track Post-Internet Fame. And then Not For Radio, and that is Maria Zadoya, who is the lead singer for the Marias. And she launched this project outside of the Marias, Not For Radio, that's what she calls herself, late last year. It was an outlet for sort of more of her moody lounge sound. So I'm going to play Not For Radio, and Not The Only One is the name of the track. And then the festival organiser herself, Olivia Rodrigo, from her new album, You Seem Pretty Sad for a Girl in Love, and a song that you could really imagine somebody like Karen Carpenter singing, written by Rodrigo. It's called Less. So three in a row from three artists that are performing at Daisy Chain Fields today in California, although it's obviously not right now as they're behind us. But we start with Quiet Light.

That's a Daisy Chain Fields organiser, Olivia Rodrigo, from her new album, and the track is called Less. And before that, a couple of the other artists who are playing today, they're not all as quiet as that, who are playing at the festival. I just thought it was the kind of morning where you might appreciate something a little less noisy. Before that was Not For Radio, that's what she calls herself, and the track was Not The Only One, and Quiet Light, and Post-Internet Fame. 95 BFM, it's now 18 minutes.

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4: Indeed. Well, you never know what you'll find on BFM generally. This is Ben Chavez on the playlist at number 3, I believe. Teething.

That's Ben Chavez, and the track's called Teething. Very pleasant it is too. It's 25 after 9. At 9:30, your gig is showing, and Kane Strang from the band Office Dog will be here to tell us about the 4 dates that they're doing in support of their new album Prime Corner. But before we go to that, the Cramps have a compilation album out, obviously not new. It was recorded in 1977 by Alex Chilton from the band Big Star. These recordings were, and 12 tracks that have just been released, been collected together on an album that they've called Gravest Gravy. So this is from that release. It's called TV Set, the 1977 version from the Cramps.

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0: Okay, so we're all peeking, and I see a person sitting opposite me.
2: Hello.
0: Hello, Kane String, welcome.
3: Thank you so much.
0: From the band Office Dog, and where have you come from this morning?
3: I've just moved up from Dunedin and got a flat in Point Chev with a few friends, so just took the bus over.
0: Yeah,
3: a bit rainy out there. But
0: yeah, it's a bit drizzly.
3: Yeah, it is.
0: And how are you finding your new accommodation?
3: It's very nice, actually.
0: That's good.
3: It's been a while since I've had like my own space. I was kind of not exactly couch surfing, but just, you know, floating around for a bit, and we went overseas in May as well. So now I feel like I've like settled back into something. Yeah, it's really good.
0: How was that overseas sojourn? How did it all go for you?
3: It went really well, eh? Like, kind of surprisingly well. You never know how these things are going to go, like, especially when you're touring internationally. So yeah, we were we just felt very lucky to play some great shows and get some good crowds. Yeah, especially in like London and stuff. It was really nice.
0: What venue did you play in London, or venues?
3: I was called The Windmill.
0: Oh yeah,
3: in Brixton. Yeah.
0: Right.
3: So that was real special when we had like
0: big NZ crowd, or did
3: yeah.
0: you?
3: Yeah, yeah, definitely. Right. I think like maybe at least 30-40%.
0: Yeah,
3: I'd say
0: always good supporters.
3: Yeah.
0: When Kiwis come
3: exactly
0: knocking.
3: Yeah, it's funny where they show up. Just out of nowhere, you hear that accent. You're like, oh yeah,
0: Kiwi.
3: Probably in a Flying Nun t-shirt, you know.
0: and did you play the Brighton at that showcase
3: yes.
0: festival?
3: Yeah, that was actually a really nice way to start, because there were so many of our like friends there, bands we already play with all the time. Yeah, that was amazing. We were like very jet lagged because we landed, and then that was the next day. So I don't think I've ever been so out of it on a stage. Yeah, but great time.
0: And how long is the set? Just your normal set that you get to play? Is it just like a normal gig at those showcases, or is it a bit condensed?
3: I'd say it was condensed. Eh? Those things move pretty fast.
0: Yeah.
3: You're sort of getting rushed around and told where to be and where to put your gear, and then next thing you're on stage and playing what feels like for 5 seconds. But yes, again, especially when you're as jet-lagged as we were.
0: Right. Hey, well, congratulations on the new album, Prime Corner. I wonder whose real estate sign that was.
3: Yeah, it was in LA, actually.
0: Oh, it was in LA,
3: yeah.
0: Right.
3: A big
0: Prime
3: American,
0: Corner.
3: Yeah, exactly. A big American number on a red and yellow sign or something, yeah.
0: Yeah, okay. And you just thought, oh, this is going to be a great name for an album.
3: Yeah, well, it's not necessarily like an album title at that point. It's just one of those things that sticks out, you know. And
0: is it?
3: And I don't know. I guess I'm just always looking for things like that. Like
0: right.
3: That's just how I like walk, like go through the world. I'm just constantly looking for like those little lines or words that pop out. So yeah, that one stuck with me.
0: Right.
3: I don't know why.
0: As a writer, you're always looking for inspiration.
3: Yeah, definitely. You've got to be.
0: That's right.
3: Yeah.
0: Eavesdropping and
3: what's that? Sorry.
0: Eavesdropping.
3: Yeah, that's it.
0: And
3: people
0: eyeballing.
3: Watching, eavesdropping, all that.
0: Right. Hey, so 4 dates for this album release tour.
3: Yes. Yeah.
0: And over 2 weekends.
3: Yes. Very excited about it. It's sort of come around very fast. But yeah, excited. Excited to play the new record, and yeah.
0: You get to go back home as well?
3: Yes.
0: Play the infamous crown?
3: Yeah, the crown, exactly. It's always, yeah, I don't know. That place is just my favourite, you know. I've just spent so much of my life there. Seen so many good bands. My dad used to play there.
0: Did he? What band was he in?
3: He was in a few bands. One of them was called the Magic Heads.
0: Oh, yeah.
3: Old Flying Nun band, I think. And yeah, it's just a great time. It's just awesome having our like families there and stuff. I saw Mitch's mum, Mitch our drummer, she's already bought 8 or 9 tickets just in one swoop, so that's like 10% of the capacity.
0: Excellent.
3: So, yeah, people should probably get in quick for that one.
0: Well, whoever's listening in Otipoti, listeners will be aware, we're in Tāmaki Makaurau, and so that's Friday, 4th of September. How far away is that? What date are we? It's next Friday.
3: Yeah.
0: Is it? Yeah,
3: Double Whammy's next Friday, yeah.
0: Yeah. Next Friday is double whammy, and then Saturday night you then go straight to Wellington.
3: Yeah, Great Sounds Great.
0: Yeah, which is, for those who don't know Great Sounds Great, it's a festival, isn't it?
3: Yeah, a pretty, well, I think it's, well, it's just getting bigger and bigger, yeah.
0: Different venues?
3: Yeah, new venues this year, and we get to play Miao Nui, which is really cool. I've wanted to play that for a long time. And yeah, I'm also doing a little solo set there too.
0: Oh, are you? Before like, your show?
3: Yeah, it's going to be very hectic. Because we play here on the Friday, and then the next day we've rented a van with the band Phased on a Pony, who are out. We share a bass player and stuff. And then we're going to drive down. I think I play solo at like 5 and then off a song at 7 or something. So it's going to be a big day.
0: But, same venue though. You're playing before your
3: No, I'm playing in the, I think it's St. Peter's Cathedral.
0: And then you rush over.
3: Yeah, and then I rush over. So I'm going to be, yeah, on another planet, I think. But it'll be nice. My parents are coming. Be cool.
0: Good. And then what, on the ferry?
3: No, then we bring the van back.
0: Oh, you're coming back.
3: Fly back down, yeah.
0: Oh, okay, so it's the following week.
3: Yeah,
0: okay,
3: exactly. Okay.
0: All right, so if you're trying to make sense of that, Friday in, at Double Whammy in Auckland next Friday night. Then if you're listening in Te Whanganui Atara, Saturday night playing Great Sounds Great Festival. And then one weekend after that, Otipoti Dunedin, The Crown, and then that's Friday night. And then Saturday you're playing at the Littleton Coffee Company on the 12th of September.
3: Yeah.
0: What's that like as a venue? What is that?
3: It's really cool. We played there last time. Kind of a friend of mine, Ben Woods, he recommended...
0: Yeah, I love his
3: music. Yeah, he's one of my favourites for sure. He recommended we hit them up, and yeah, it was so great. We just rocked up, and you know, because it's like a cafe during the day, and then sometimes they turn it into a venue, and yeah, it was just so nice sitting out on the porch getting made a coffee, and you know, the Littleton sun's hitting, and yeah, it was just a really good crowd, so we wanted to do it again. Also, heaps of our friends live in Littleton, so it saves them a trip too.
0: So two great weekends for you.
3: Yeah.
0: All right, let's play some music from the new album, Prime Corner, from that real estate sign in Los Angeles. you've chosen the tracks, and the first one's Futures.
3: Yeah.
0: Okay, let's go. Office Dog.

0: 95 BFM, and that's Office Dog with Futures on Your Giggers Showing. And my guest is Kane Strang from the band, vocalist, songwriter, general all-round good guy. Is that how you describe yourself?
1: Yeah, definitely.
0: Right. Hey, so these tours, we're talking about the four dates that you're doing, these dates that you're doing, and you're going on the road with the, is it Dee who produced your album?
1: Yes, Dee Stevens. He's a very busy guy, but kind of wrangled him for a couple nights. Not for the South Island, sadly, just for up here.
0: And is he going to do sound for you?
1: No, he's playing guitar.
0: Oh, he plays guitar,
1: which we've never done.
0: Oh,
1: but
0: I see.
1: I think, you know, because we're doing some like bigger venues for us this time, we wanted to like go a bit all out. And, you know, on the album, there is a lot, like, there's not a lot of parts going on. It's sort of, we have one each all the time. It's quite simple in that way. But there's definitely a lot of like doubles and things that lift the songs. And
0: that he knows all about.
1: Yeah, that was quite funny. Because I never had to, because we're a three-piece, I never had to teach anyone these songs. And we just sat down one afternoon a couple of weeks ago, and he was just like, as soon as he knew the shapes, he knew the rest. You know what I mean?
0: Yeah,
1: he just
0: knows
1: these songs like as well as
0: he's
1: us.
0: He's obviously a guitar player.
1: Yeah, yeah. Oh, he plays a bit of everything. He's
0: bass guitar?
1: He's doubling the electric guitar. And like, okay, with the new album, there's a lot of acoustic and stuff. So he can like play that while I play the electric. And
0: well, that's handy.
1: Yeah, I'm sure he'll get on his tambourine or something.
0: Tambourine?
1: So, I don't know. Actually, no, we have another friend doing some percussion. So,
0: all right.
1: Hamish,
0: so,
1: Morgan,
0: okay, yeah. So you're going to be a five-piece.
1: We're going to be a five-piece, yeah,
0: right.
1: Which I don't think we've done that. Maybe at some point, but yeah, it's kind of the extended family.
0: And you were just three of you when you played overseas?
1: Yes, yeah.
0: Okay. So that's good. That's nice to have flesh out the sound.
1: Yeah, exactly. It was really good to go over there, and it felt like we could really sink into those songs, and now we get to come home and kind of like, I guess, experiment with them a bit more and try to do the record justice.
0: And so this is your second album, and you recorded it at Roundhouse Studios again.
1: Yeah.
0: Why? Is it because Dee was there, or because you just like the ambience there?
1: I mean, it's a really nice space, and they have amazing gear. It was definitely...
0: Amazing gear is always helpful.
1: Which I don't really know anything about, but at least Dee tells me it's amazing. But Dee's definitely the reason we first went there, because we had already planned to record with him before he worked there. And then right as we were kind of really going to do it, he got this job, and I think we were the first kind of record he did, or one of the first. And yeah, ever since he's just been a big part of our band.
0: What does he like bring to the table in regards to sound wise?
1: I don't it's hard to put into words, really. He's just
0: like, when he's mixing or whatever, what does he does he just understand?
1: I think he just, for us personally, I don't know about other people, but I think he just has a great understanding of what we're trying to do, and he knows how to write songs and how to bring the best out of them. But yeah, that whole world, I kind of just let him do his thing. It's like magic to me. I'm definitely no producer, so.
0: It's interesting that further that you get down the track, you become, you want to have more control over what you do.
1: Yeah, definitely. Yeah.
0: But if you're happy with what's going on at an early stage, why not just roll with it?
1: That's it. And there's just a lot of trust there, I think. And that's so important in the studio, because you're putting up all this money and you've got no time.
0: Mm.
1: And you just need to trust that everyone's like got it down, you know. And
0: is your deal recoupable, is it?
1: Yeah.
0: You got to pay it back.
1: I'm never seeing any of that.
0: Okay, Kane, so the second track you've picked is Permanent Day from Prime Corner. So we've just been talking actually with Kane about a cap that a friend of mine gave me of Ben Woods. And it says Ben Woods Group on it. And it's a great little cap. I was saying that you should get your own one done.
1: Yeah, I know.
0: But we just work out what would be on it.
1: Yeah, it might be... bit late for this tour, but
0: yeah, it's a bit late for this tour. You can get them done pretty quickly at those embroidery type places.
1: Yeah, that's a good point.
0: Anyway, here's Office Dog and Permanent Day.

0: That's from Office Dog's new album, Prime Corner. It's called Permanent Day. And my guest is Kane Strang from the band on Your Gig Is Showing. Very nice.
1: Thank you.
0: Another thing I noticed when I was looking at your press release or somewhere, maybe it was on Instagram or something, that you're on Loom, which is this new platform.
1: Yes.
0: What is it? I know a little bit about it, but you get extra don't you, if you're a fan?
1: Yeah. It's essentially like a streaming platform where I think you buy a record for $25. So you get that.
0: So you buy the album, $25.
1: Yeah, and then also every artist shares like whatever they want from the making of that record. So it might be like anything from like demos to like diary entries, I don't know, or photos I think it's all about the world around an album is like the byline or whatever. So yeah, it seems like a really cool thing. And
0: That you're not going to get anywhere else. So it might be a demo or
1: That's kind of it. It's like for example, we've shared like 5 demos from the making of Prime Corner. And to be honest, like we never intended on sharing them. They were like completely for us to like. It was when we'd just written them. I think it's literally like the first day I'm teaching the guys all these songs and we just had mics set up. And it was really because I was about to head back to Otipoti and we needed to like get these things down. And then I was like writing lyrics to these demos and stuff and kind of I added a bit of piano and guitar. So they were like never intended to be heard, but when Loom sort of asked us, I kind of thought like, why not? Like they're sloppy as hell. They're so bad.
0: In a way,
1: but there's something in them, there's always a certain charm to those like early things when you're like sort of hanging on by a thread and most excited about the song, it's been really cool to share those and like it's just us in a Storage King unit,
0: an actual storage king,
1: yeah, in Avondale.
0: I'm right there with you.
1: Yeah.
0: Good grief.
1: Yeah, I know.
0: Did you hire it?
1: That's where we used to practice.
0: Oh, I see.
1: For a
0: but
1: long
0: you
1: time.
0: Hired the actual.
1: Yeah, it was. There's a guy. I don't actually know.
0: Container or what? Was it a container?
1: It's just like a metal box.
0: Yeah.
1: So great acoustics.
0: Right. Yeah. Very good. So Loom gives you $25 to buy Prime Corner, and then you get 5 demos as well.
1: Yeah.
0: Excellent
1: yeah. And
0: stuff.
1: Maybe I don't know what else. I can't remember. But yeah, and there's people that have done it a lot better than us too. Like just shared. All their handwritten lyrics and stuff, and
0: I wonder how you get those. Must be digital.
1: Yeah, I
0: can't
1: I don't
0: be
1: know.
0: Like actual.
1: They send you a folder, maybe.
0: I doubt it. Not today's.
1: Yeah, not today.
0: World, right? Hey, so okay, well, we're here to talk about the gigs that you're doing. So thank you very much for taking us through those 4 dates, which are in Auckland.
1: Yeah.
0: Next Friday night, double whammy.
1: Double whammy. Yeah.
0: The following night you go to Te Whanganui Atara for Great Sounds Great. The following weekend.
1: Yeah, hometown show.
0: The Crown.
1: Otipoti, yeah.
0: And then Littleton Coffee Company. Is that the name of the
1: venue?
0: That's
1: the one,
0: right. Yeah. Okay, cool. All right. Hey, well, Kane, very nice to meet you.
1: Thanks so much.
0: I reckon that you should do some merchandise
1: for
0: the cab.
1: Yeah, we'll get on it. I'll ask Ben Woods for some tips.
0: Yeah, when you're down south. That's it. Ask him for some tips.
1: Yeah, exactly.
0: And make it some summer merch.
1: Sounds good. Yeah. Christmas presents.
0: Yeah.
1: Office Dog's got you. Don't worry.
0: Yes, for people to buy, for other people.
1: Yeah.
0: That's right. And you can have a look around and think, what will I have on that cap? But possibly something from the album.
1: Yeah, exactly.
0: It's all about ideas, I guess.
1: Yeah, okay. That's it.
0: Okay, so thank you. And we're going to end with Lesson and hope the tour goes well. And
1: thank
0: once
1: you.
0: Again, congratulations on the album.
1: Cheers.

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6: Plus One, what a great little company that is. Okay, where are we? It's 1 minute past 10 on the Saturday Spring. Morena, if you've just joined us, I'm Karen Hay, here till 11 in the new BFM home in Karangahape Road. Raining today, if you're listening elsewhere in the country and the world, absolutely hosing down at the minute. Kane's going to, he'll have to get the bus home. I don't think he'll be walking. What have we got this hour? Coming up, we've got a song from Insane Times with George Henderson. And then, given this is the last episode in season two of the Saturday Spring, away for a month. We have a month off and then we come back for season three on the first Saturday in October. And Johnny is going to be hosting the show throughout October, and then, sorry, throughout September, and then we'll be back in October. But so today Finn's coming in to do a little Demo God special of the six demos that he's recorded over season two. So he'll be here relatively soon. And if you'd like to get in touch with me, you can. 5395 is the text number, and the phone number I've just momentarily forgot. Usually it's at the top of my head. Can't remember what it is. But I've got a text here. Morning, Karen. If you could please give the Auckland Central Library event from 11am till 4pm today, the Encore Exhibition Rap Party with DJs and mini vinyl fair pop-up, all happening on level two. Thanks. You're welcome. That's in just under an hour or so. I should really know what that phone number is, shouldn't I? It's 09. I know that. 309-3879. There you go. Right. Before we go to George's track, song from Insane Times, I'm going to play you a new track from a band from... They live in London. I don't think they hail from London, but they live in London at the moment. And they've got the name Desperate Journalist. They're a four-piece. Back with a... I love their name, and I'll tell you where it's from in a minute. They're back with a new album. It's their sixth album. It's called Gilding the Lily. Comes out in November on Fierce Panda, the label, and they're playing a number of dates in the UK to support it. Joe Bevan is the vocalist. She's got a really powerful voice, and just for Trainspotters, this is where they got their name from. They took it from a little-known Cure song called Desperate Journalist in Ongoing Meaningful Review Situation. That's the name of the track. So maybe if I can find it, I'll play it for you after the track from Desperate Journalist called Terrible Years. I'll play it for George because I know he likes The Cure. Anyway, here they are, Desperate Journalist and Terrible Years.

0: got it. It was Rick Breeze on the roof with an antenna.
1: Oh, you fool. It was Penny Black in the CD library with a morning star.
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0: He's not even in this edition of BFM Pluto.
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12: Or give a lot, either or, depending on your financial situation. Hey, listen, I found this track. I hope I can get it to play because it's actually on YouTube. I don't think it's ever been recorded by The Cure, but where that band, Desperate Journalist, got their name from. Desperate Journalist, an ongoing meaningful, having trouble saying that word, Desperate Journalist, an ongoing meaningful review situation. This was from a John Peel session in 1979, so I'll give it a crack and see if we can play it. Maybe.

0: It's just that in 1979, people shouldn't be allowed to get away with things like this, I say.
1: There you are, desperate journalist in ongoing meaningful review situation from a John Peel session in 1979. And as I said, the band who took their name from that track, Desperate Journalist, their song was called Terrible Years. It's time now for George Henderson and a song from Insane Times. And this week, George is focusing on a Dunedin artist who BFM like to champion as well.
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3: I'm a victim of the electronic age.
4: Good morning, Karen. For the last song of this season of Songs for Insane Times, I'm choosing a track from a brand new album by Oti Poti Dunedin artist Cosmo Potts. Cosmo usually records as Frog Power, but just to confuse us, he's released his new album, 84 Hot Dogs, under the name Prog Flower. I first heard of Cosmo as the guitarist in an Auckland band called Rackets. They made noisy power pop, and they recorded a single with Chris Knox after a stroke that sounds like Toy Love might sound if you didn't know English, which I thought nailed the brief. A little later, I heard about his next band, Coyote, when they graffitied their name onto a Chills mural in Dunedin. And they sounded raw and unruly, just like the sort of crew that would do something that uncouth. A group with proper rock and roll attitude. Check them out on YouTube. Coyote's singer was Cosmo's younger brother Louis, who tragically died of a seizure in 2022. Cosmo had started recording at home under the name Frog Power, and ever since, he's been putting out albums and singles under the Frog Power name and producing some extreme cartoon art to go with them from his studio in Dunedin. I visited him there a couple of years ago and I was amazed at the state of it. He had a bass with two strings, he had a broken drum, he had some second-hand effects pedals, and they were being used to make sounds as advanced as I've heard from anywhere in the world. Cosmo can write good rock songs by normal standards, but then he'll cut them up and bury them in the most twisted arrangements, where even pitch isn't sacred and things will go in and out of tune, which is an effect worth getting used to. I think this might just be the future. Recently, he started to go viral with the international crowd on YouTube and Instagram, which is great fun to watch. 84 Hot Dogs might be Frog Power's most accessible album. It's certainly the first with songs that I'd want to call beautiful on it. The track I've chosen exemplifies Cosmo's pop skills. It's called Frog Power Gets Me High.

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1: And that is what you call a proper rock and roll attitude. Thank you, George. How naughty, graffitiing over a Chills mural, sacred ground. 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
1: This thing on.
2: In the absolute nick of time.
3: Yo, what's up?
2: Actually, you're late.
3: So, yeah, sorry, I'm late.
2: Look, so Finn is here. He's puffing and panting. He's covered in rain.
3: I woke up this morning. I was like, I am so in time. Uh-oh. I'm so on time. I'm probably just going to waste 5 minutes because I'm so early. Okay. And then I thought, oh, wait, Karen asked me to go get here a quarter of an hour early today.
2: Hey, so why are you wearing that extremely nice white dress shirt? Are you going out somewhere?
3: Nice on, I had something nice on last night and then I slept in this.
2: Oh, I see.
3: I always get told to take the chain off because it can make, I don't know.
2: Oh, nice looking chain.
3: Thank you.
2: Very good. Okay, gold, everybody. Gold and quite loud.
3: In case you're wondering at home.
2: With a white dress shirt. Okay, so we're doing a Demogod special. Congratulations on 6 great demos this season. It's been busy for you.
3: Thanks. It's been a really fun season.
2: And you get to have some time off now after today. So
3: we both do, eh?
2: Yeah.
3: You're looking forward to it?
2: I've got some things to do, so yes, I am. But Johnny's going to be coming in. Ex-breakfast host is looking after the show for a month.
3: Oh, lovely.
2: So that's good. And you'll be busy trying to get some more demo gods together, no doubt.
3: That's right. I had a demo god who shall remain unnamed as of now knocking on my DMs saying, when are we going to do this thing?
2: Okay. Well, that's for next season. We'll be back in October, but we haven't finished yet because we want to just go through the 6 demos that were done this season. And if you didn't hear them, you're going to get to hear them before 11 o'clock. So do you want to do them in order?
3: I reckon.
2: Okay. So Amamelia was the first in this season. Amamelia, who was here from Australia.
3: Yeah.
2: For their album launch.
3: Album relaunch, the
2: album
3: joy
2: relaunch.
3: Of living.
2: Yes. And you managed to nab Amamelia and you used the prompt, the fine art of restraint.
3: Yeah, this was the first pinch me moment of the season where I thought, wow, I'm actually making a song with Amelia. She was lovely. I think my most vivid memory of making the song is we didn't know what to do with the lyrics at one point, so I said, come over and look at this place in my yard where the lizards congregate. And we stared at it under the hot baking sun. We stared at this hay in the corner of our garden. And after about a minute, Amelia was like, I can't see any lizards. And I was like, nah, doesn't look like there's any lizards. And then we came back in and we wrote exactly what we needed to write to finish the song.
2: Okay, so Demo Gods number 1, The Fine Art of Restraint. Use the prompt as the name of the prompt as the name of the song. Amamelia with Finn Johansson, our first Demo God in this Demo God special.

0: 95 BFM on a Demo Gods special, the six demos that were made over this last season, and that was Amamelia and Finn Johansson with The Fine Art of Restraint.
1: I do want to say I love that song, but those claps drove me out of my mind. It was like, it was a horrible hours long try. Amelia was like, you can just do the claps later. We'll do some claps and you can make them sound good later. Turns out making a clap sound like a clap on a record is like the hardest thing you can ever do. And then people are like, they're like, oh, I got two planks of wood and I covered them in carbon fiber and I left them in the oven for 2 hours and then I put them under the full moon and I buried them for a month. And then when I like dug them up, if you hit them together, it sounds exactly like a clap if you record it. So there's all that kind of recording stuff, which I knew nothing about. And those claps kind of sound like shit. Because it doesn't sound like a clap. That was claps, and they sound like a wet fart. The rest of the song I really like. And shout outs to Michael Laidler for giving me his harmonica. We finally got to... He messaged me, an old friend of mine. He said, have you used that harmonica yet? And I was like, yes, I did a song with Amamelia and I can play it on BFM.
0: That's good. All right, so let's move on to Pickle Darling and Finn Johansson was the track More. And what was the prompt on this one? I've got it written down somewhere. It was, can't decide, add one more. This is the long one, isn't it?
1: This is the long one. We couldn't decide, so we did add one more.
0: Okay.
1: So and we kept on adding one more.
0: Better get started, because otherwise we'll never finish.
1: Yeah, this is the real odyssey of the track. Someone texted in when we played this the first time, and it was like a third of the way through, and they went, oh, this is going on for a long time, isn't it?
0: This does go on, I think, was the text.
1: This does go on. Trust me, as soon as you feel that, that's like a feature of the song. So sit with it, and then the second half of the song, or maybe the second two-thirds of the song, depending on how impatient you are, we'll have a nice sort of relaxed timbre to it, hopefully.
0: Yeah, what a sales pitch. Okay, Pickle Darling and Finn Johansson and the track, aptly titled, More.

nothing more proud. 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
0: waiting.
1: More
0: spend,
1: more
0: tabs.

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0: Okay, you can come back now. There you are, Fickle Darling and Finn Johansson on the Demigods special with more. I forgot how charming that song was.
1: Thanks, Karen.
0: All right, we've got to move straight on to, because we've got four more tracks to play before 11, and this next one was, I didn't get to meet, what's the name of the vocalist in Flower Street?
1: Oh, Huiming.
0: Yeah, but we met her partner.
1: Max.
0: Max, that's correct, who came up to the old BFM studios in the university.
1: Yeah, Max did a great job holding it down for both of them.
0: Yes, Max did. And this was, I like the fact that this was the new lot of prompts that I'd given you just a little time before that. And they chose, "Would you mind keeping it down a little, please?"
1: Mm.
0: And called it "Keep It Down."
1: Yeah, I feel like we, especially Huiming, maybe got a lot of therapy out in the vocals of this. "Would you mind keeping it down" was definitely a prompt that was inspired by loud audience members. Yeah, so let's hear it and we'll see if there's anything fun to say about it afterwards, eh?
0: There was a please on the end of it, of the prompt.
1: Yeah, maybe that's throwing a bone to the New Zealand way of doing things, you know? Politeness.
0: Not always, but yeah. Mm. Okay, Flower Stream, two-piece from Tamaki Makaurau.
1: Yep, that's right.
0: And with Finn and the track "Keep It Down." With the prompt, "Would you mind keeping it down a little, please?"
1: Drums, bass and guzheng.
0: Oh yeah, guzheng, that's right, that instrument.
1: Yeah, we had Huiming basically shredding Jimi Hendrix style, doing bends on a guzheng, going through heaps of pedals. I was on a tiny little ukulele bass, and then that sounded like sounded so bad. Why would you think a ukulele bass would sound good? So I moved to a giant bass, a normal size bass, and then we managed to make this.

0: as loud if we gave you this microphone? Mic you up.
1: Yes, I'm talking to you.
2: I'm a passive person, you know. I'm not trying to be aggressive.
1: This is about you, okay?
0: You paid $20.

0: down.
1: Yeah. Would you mind keeping it down?
0: Please. It's Flower Stream and Vin Johansson and Keep It Down on our Demo Gods special. And to the texter, no, it's not Finn on the kids' show on Sunday morning.
1: Yeah, that's much cooler, Finn.
0: Okay, so coming up after the break, we're going to play the Julia Dean's track, Circadian, and Are You My Mother was the prompt for Julia, or Julia chose Are You My Mother. And what's the other one? Oh, what we heard last week was Huia Cameron from BFM.
1: Yeah, and Group Chat.
0: And Group Chat, of course, from Group Chat first.
1: Should we play those ones back to back maybe? Because we heard all about the Huia one.
0: Last week.
1: Yeah.
0: Okay, so Julia Dean's coming up with a track called Circadian, and then Huia Cameron with a track called Tea Tree.
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1: What do you even mean by that?
0: I said I want to buy your entire stock.

0: You just snorted all over Huya Cameron.
1: I'm really sorry about that. Nothing like a slow fade out of a song when you've programmed not enough time for all the songs to play.
0: And yeah, that's right. We've got to go now. It's time to go on our Demo Gods special because you were late. If you'd got here on time, it would have been cool.
1: To quote Karen from a few weeks ago, this is all your fault.
0: Okay, and from me, thank you very much. It's time to go because we're going to play our last Demo God, but I'll say goodbye now. Thank you very much for listening, getting in touch this morning. Mm-hmm. Thanks to Kane Strang from Office Dog, who came in to tell us about the band's album release show dates. Thanks to George Henderson for introducing us to another song from Insane Times and all the work you've done this season, George. Thank you. And thank you, of course, to Finn Johansson and all his wonderful creations and his creators.
1: Yes, thank you to my season of Demo Gods. Thanks for another beautiful one. We're at 24 songs now.
0: Yeah, we'll be back in the first week of October. Johnny, ex-breakfast host from BFM, is going to look after the show for you. So we're going to end with the last Demo God in this season was, well, it's not in the right order, but it was Josh Worthington Church.
1: Nice.
0: Okay, see you in October.
1: Have a good one. See you then.

0: above my head.
1: Isn't this enough?
0: Isn't this enough?

Kia ora, good morning, Tamaki Makaurau. How are you all doing out there? Hope you're staying dry. And if you're not listening from Tamaki Makaurau, please let me know where you are listening from. And hopefully the weather's a bit nicer where you are. But right here, broadcasting from Karangahape Road, it is very wet. So we're going to lean into those rainy day vibes for the start of the show. And then maybe we can manifest some better weather with a little bit more upbeat music later on. My name is Hunter, if you're new to the show. This is Totally Wired, where we play 100% new music. Most of the stuff I've got lined up for the next couple of hours came out in the last 2 weeks. This one here came out last Friday. It's from Leon Todd Johnson. It's from a record Untitled. This is track 4, part 1. Out on the Past Inside the Present label, a label that I've been playing a fair bit of in 2026 here on Totally Wired. Very easy listening music from this label. As always, we've got a long player segment where a local artist breaks down their new album. Our guest this week, Rib Fountain, breaking down the new album Water for Gasoline. That's not happening for a couple of hours, but come 1 o'clock, that's something to look forward to. Until then though, it's just you and I, so let's have a chat. You can shoot me a text on 5395 or jump on the phone, 309-3879. Let me know how you're going.

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0: Hot off the sweaty back of their debut album, The Way I Do, raucous, awkward four-piece Cindy are heading on tour to celebrate, intending to leave a stew of chaos and energy in their wake. Cindy will perform their scorching new record live and loud. Cindy, The Way I Do album release tour, Friday, September 4th. Album out on Sun Return and 1 to 12 Records, and tickets from Under the Radar.
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9: So, do you want me to, your list, your, yeah, cool, yeah, present tense, yeah. Kia ora koutou, Marlon Williams here, and you're listening to Totally Wired with Hunter on 95 BFM. Yeah? So.

Few words are enough. That's the name of this one here. Almost an Island is the trio made up of James Bernard, Cynthia Bernard, and Kenneth James Gibson over in the States. Also on that Past Inside the Present label that I played a song off of at the beginning of the show. This record, also titled Few Words Are Enough, came out beginning of the month. Then, before the break there, a new group out of London, Curbside Lambsear, with No Ordinary Word. They're the latest signee on Scenic Route, a label over there, one of my favourites. Debut coming out mid-September. Out of LA, we had the new one from Julia Holter, who's just released their new album, Materia 2. The title track is what we listened to. That one out on Domino. Nice to see some texts coming through of where you're listening in from. A few out-of-towners, which is always lovely to hear. Sounds like it's pretty grey across the board, though. So, we're all in it together. Love it.

Yeah, and the other thing is you can listen to us while you're at home or while you're relaxing or doing some chores, or you can take us along for company while you're driving in your car, and we can even jog together if you have a small Walkman-type cassette player.

0: 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It's just been done, you know?
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11: This is Matthew Crawley from The Golden Geese, and you've been listening to Totally Wired. Oh, do you want to use it? You're listening to Totally Wired. Hey, this is Matthew Crawley from The Golden Geese. Thank you so much for listening to Totally Wired. And also, thank you for voting for us on the 95 BFM Top 10 and keeping us at number one for 17 weeks. You're amazing.

Alright, we're coming up on lunch. This is the new Voodoo Dub edit of the Fugaronto track, Greatest Treasure. Fugaronto, a group out of Switzerland, releasing via the label Phantom Island over there. This is from an expanded edition of Greatest Treasure, a record they put out 5 years ago. Ahead of this, one of BFM's fanciest new bands, Righteous Marshall, Untitled, a demo taken from the Laughing in the Devil's Face collection, dropped at the end of July. 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Ahead of that, the Coton remix of Emily A. Sprague's track Sing 2, one of my most anticipated albums of the year, coming in October. Ciano. Looking back a little bit further, the new one from Earth Tongue, of course they're kicking it about over in the US at the moment on a massive tour. Wishing them all the best, and hopefully we see you down this way again soon. Don't forget about us. And then out of Portland, Nowhere Flower with Hollowed Out right at the top from the new record Peace Channel. Of course, I'll be putting all of these tracks on the 95BFM website along with the podcast of the show. So if you do want to track down anything you hear on Totally Wired or anytime on BFM, that's your best bet.

the end.

Yes, that's right. Totally Wired here on BFM. If you've just tuned in, we're going to be kicking about new music for another hour or so before we get into Long Player. This is one of my favorites of the week, a new one from Surprise Chef. It's called Leg Day from the upcoming record Frogs in a Pond, coming in a couple months' time, October 23rd. Concord Jazz putting this one out. Another Australian before this, Hubie and Set One. Pressure on the new collab album, Nah Maybe. Great label over in Sydney, Planet Trip, we're putting that one out. Thinking we might pick up the pace a little bit. Slowly but surely.

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